0: Information on the ball guys down the right and the left field line.
1: We have to figure out how to do that. What we want to the Giants do
0: they're,
1: it.
0: They're not part of the grounds crew guys, are they?
1: They used to be, but I don't know if they still
0: okay.
1: are. We're going to check on that.
0: And I wonder if they're regular guys, if they rotate. Vaughn with a count of 0-2. Pitch is high. You can hear Ryan out there yelling at himself. Runner at second, one out. Kiesel near the bag at second. Clemens way off the bag at first. Breaking ball, hitting the hole at short. Backhand stopped by Brooks Lee. High throw, but in time to get him. Nice play, Brooks Lee. Showed off the strong arm. Vaughn doesn't run all that well, but it was a bang-bang play. So Vaughn out number two. Runner Bowers advances to third base.
1: We heard from Derek Shelton about his infield defense. He likes how they've improved, and I know that Brooks has made some scintillating plays to the glove side, but that in the hole, that's the one the shortstops dream about, and that plays all arm, Danny, all
0: yeah.
1: arm for Brooks.
0: And you know what? The fact that he was able to slide, pick it up, and then quickly get in a good throwing position. As Ryan's going to call timeout, he wants a new baseball. Well, we've always said, and Ryan will probably tell you, he feels better going to his right than he does his left. But still, he's got some good range, both left and right. Frelick takes it outside, ball one.
1: And credit Clemens on the backside, too, because that was a high four-seamer. I mean, it was sailing on him. And Cody is so much improved down there at first base defensively.
0: Frelick flew out to left field and is only at bat. Shallow fly ball. And fouls this one off again.
1: What a catch. Twins fan and a Brewers fan both leaning over the railing of the mezzanine. Twins fan had the glove on. The Brewers fan barehanded. The bare hand won out.
0: You're going to keep stats on that too? I think more people, less people bring their glove to the ballpark. Pop up, shallow center. Long run. Here comes Lee, and it's going to be Lee at the last minute. Calling and catching. Not sure Kreidler had a chance to get there, but they strand the runner at third. Going to the bottom of the fourth, 1-0 Brewers on your home for Twins baseball.
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0: 1-0 Milwaukee. 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
0: Martin 0 for 1. Takes this pitch outside. One ball, one strike. Nine up, nine down for Coleman Crow. First start against Miami. 5 1/3 innings at a walk and 4 punchouts. That one's lifted in the air. Shallow left. Late break by Churio, but he'll get there. And that's a fly ball out. Out number one. That's 10 in a row retired, and that'll get Brooks Lee to the plate. Talking about Brooks Lee and the fine defensive play he just made last inning. Brooks Lee now has gone at least 31 games coming to this game without committing an error. That's 112 chances. And that's an impressive number for a shortstop. Line down the right field line, and that's going to go foul. Well, you get play like that out of your shortstop, second baseman, that's going to do something for your pitching.
1: Doesn't hurt when he's a switch hitter and he's second on your team and runs batted in.
0: Curve, tapper, foul. That's one thing about Brooks that you really like, especially somewhat of a young player, that you know when you put your glove down, I'm an offensive player. And when I go out on the field, you put your glove on, you look at it, and you say, I can help win with this leather on my hand. Take pride in your defense. No balls and two strikes. Twins looking for their first hit. Bender missed outside. 1-2.
1: Need a base runner here. Need to get Coleman Crow into the stretch, try to change his rhythm.
0: It's a fly ball hit into right center field. Playable. And there's out number two. Frelick tracking that one down. There you go, Ryan Jeffers to the plate. This kind of game right here is to keep it close. Got some power in Jeffers. Saw him with that big home run the other day on a breaking ball after a long delay in the ballgame. Going to make a mistake. As many breaking balls as he throws, you hang one to Jeffers. There's a little cut piece on the outside corner, strike one. Boy, Crow has had command. Contreras' catcher, he sets up, puts his target out there, and he hits it. Then right back with the same pitch. Quickly, no balls and two strikes.
1: I feel like every at-bat is 0-2.
0: Yeah, he's not leaving anything over the heart of the plate. Waiting for the mistake. Breaking ball down and away.
1: And again, that's how the Brewers play. They will wait you out, put pressure on you, and they will assume that you're going to make a mistake before they do. It's like a baseliner in tennis.
0: Here's 1-2 pitch. Breaking ball, good take there by Jeffers. Two balls and two strikes. And a 2-2 pitch. Ground ball weakly at third base. Gobbled up by the third baseman. Long throw, not in time. Be an error. Charge to the third baseman.
1: Renjifo came out of the spin, Danny, and he just wasn't quite on his coordinates when he left the throw a little wide of the base.
0: You know what? You range a long way, you get it, you pirouette, and you throw. My momentum is still taking me toward the shortstop position, and then when I threw it, I hung on to it a little bit too long and just pulled him down the right field line. They can't give him a hit on that.
1: No, they did.
0: So runner on, here's Bell. Takes that pitch high, and here we go.
1: In the stretch.
0: Get him in the stretch, see what happens. Sometimes they're a different pitcher.
1: Happened the other day with Eury Pérez.
0: Shortly, Jeffers does have one stolen base. A breaking ball down and in. So falling behind, two balls and no strikes. Bell on the homestand. 2 for 13. He's driven in 4. 24 ribbies on the year. And that one missed inside. 3 balls and no strikes. Here you go.
1: First 3 ball count.
0: He's swinging here 3-0. He swings and pops it up. Center field coming on, and that's going to be Garrett Mitchell on a 3-0 swing pop-up. They strand one. Error in the inning. Through four, it's 1-0 Milwaukee on your home for Twins baseball.
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14: 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Don Mattingly's Phillies have won 12 of 16 since he took over, but tonight Aaron Nola has run into trouble.
15: 3-2 is soared into deep center field. Crawford back, and there it goes, into the cone. Marcelo Zuna homers into the cone, into the Pirates bullpen, 438 feet. And the Pirates putting a whooping on Philadelphia. You go back east, it's 6-0.
14: When he said cone, he meant a construction cone, which the bullpen was able to catch on the home run from Ozuna. Phillies have battled back, but a Brandon Lau homer now has it at 7-3 Pirates in the fifth. Danny.
0: Here's 1-0 starting the top half of the fifth inning. Renjifo will lead off, grounded out in his only at bat. As Ryan running out of time on the mound right now. And he starts his windup right at 1 second. Line drive hit into right field. That's going to be caught Austin Martin there. So first pitch swinging, lines out.
1: Some bookkeeping, Danny. They have changed the Jeffers hit to an error. And I'm very proud of you. You did not even have to get up and leave the booth. Much restraint on your part. And you don't have to change it because you put down an error anyway.
0: I did. I just wonder if they do listen to our broadcast and maybe come to us for information on number 9 hitter. Here's Hamilton. Good speed as Royce Lewis. He's a third of the way in on the grass, taking any bunt away. Clemens at first behind the bag, but still playing somewhat shallow, outfield shallow.
1: Hamilton will drag bunt too.
0: Taken all the way, and it's taken for a strike. One ball, one strike. And he's a guy that can slap the ball, get that third baseman in, slap it by him. Missed outside. Two balls, one strike. A little running.
1: You always talk about taking inventory of the defense. Is that what you're talking about as a hitter? You're like, okay, yeah, I sucked him in now.
0: They'll pretty much tell you how you're going to be pitched. That one's lifted foul. Third base side. Lewis giving chase near the railing. He'll run out of room. Yeah, you get guys that use the whole field. Pretty much your infield's going to play pretty much straight up. But if you get a guy that, you know, is a pull hitter, then you got a good idea. You've been around a while that how that pitcher might try to attack you. A little different with Coleman Crowe only his second big league start. Breaking ball stayed down. Three balls and two strikes.
1: Can't walk this guy.
0: I always like the challenge. When you got a guy of speed like Hamilton, for Jeffers to come up and throw him out. And he walked him. There you go, Chris.
16: Catcher's challenging the ball call.
0: Okay.
16: Pitches the ball. Minnesota has one challenge remaining.
0: I think Jeffers just trying to help his pitcher out there. I think he, because that was way outside.
1: Again, yeah. That's the outside corner. That's, I guess, the inside corner in this case to Hamilton. And sometimes that's the hardest one for the umpire to see. But that was clearly out of the zone. And let's see what Hamilton does.
0: And Cheerio bats now. Dangerous. Go the other way. Hamilton, good lead. Not running. Swung on a miss. Tardy swing.
1: Now, Jackson Churio is not a guy who's going to wait around for you to steal the bag before he starts taking his axe.
0: And he's a hit-and-run guy. Makes enough contact. There's a big hole on the right side as Keyshaw playing more up the middle. And a pitch. Swung on a miss. Back-to-back fastballs. That one about 92. We see that more times than not. A lot of teams will come in and you look at all the stats and what they do well. And during the course of the series, we don't see any of that. And a 0-2. Swung on a miss. Got him. That's three fastballs right by him. Strikeout number 6. 2 down. Runner at first. Yeah, here's where I think you're running with 2 outs. Terang, RBI guy, does have power. Bigger lead at first now by Hamilton. He runs. Pitch is taken. Throw down to second. And he's going to be out. Looked like he got him on the back ankle before he got to the bag.
1: Great tag.
0: Great throw. As Jeffers. And they're holding up play right now. Nope. Good job all around. Throwing out Hamilton. We're going to the bottom of the fifth, 1-0 Milwaukee on your home for Twins baseball.
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0: Hey, back here at Target Field, 1-0 Milwaukee. 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Umpire's pants showed up.
1: Almost. Not Stu Sherwaters. And Grady Sizemore is all over him in the first base coach's box.
0: He'll be the next one to run in off the field, I think.
1: Stu is still in the Lululemon athleisure wear, but Jordan Baker is the most excited of all because he finally has pants that fit.
0: How about good advertisement?
1: Yeah, it's good.
0: Well, what did you call it?
1: I think they were identified as Lululemon pants.
0: It was Luke Keyshaw to lead off. Keyshaw grounded out. First base is only at bat. 2-for-12 on the homestand. First pitch, breaking ball missed. Twins have had one base runner. That was a Jeffers two-out error charge of the third baseman. And right back, that one's popped up. Center field. And that is routine.
1: Ton of pop-ups against Coleman Crow.
0: Here is Cody Clemens.
1: It's his birthday, Danny. 30 years old today.
0: Happy birthday. He's celebrated with, this is Justin Morneau's birthday today.
1: It is, and Brian Dozier's birthday.
0: And Brian Dozier. We don't care about Doge.
1: Morneau hit a bunch of birthday home runs, though.
0: He had two. It's a bunch.
1: Why not?
0: Okay. Fouled straight back. Good cut.
1: How many birthday home runs did you hit?
0: Couldn't tell you. Could not tell you. Morneau hit four. Clemens played two games in his birthday. 0-for-3. Now 0-for-4. Curve, tap, foul.
1: Now, the good news is yesterday, we didn't realize this when we spoke to him postgame, but it was James Altman's birthday yesterday, and he had a couple hits and drove in three runs, so that's
0: I don't blame us. It was not in the notes.
1: Yeah, it was hidden. It was an Easter egg. We didn't find it.
0: 0-2. That one's popped up, souvenir.
1: We could have sung happy birthday to him.
0: You could have. Royce Lewis in the on-deck circle. 1-0. Milwaukee, they got it in the top of the first, and that hit him. A little breaking ball, got him in the front leg. Need a base runner.
1: Fifth time Cody has been hit.
0: And Clemens can run. He's got five stolen bases.
1: All right, interesting matchup here. So Royce has been swinging early a ton, and he has not been making a ton of contact. You talk about it a lot. Do you maybe put a hit and run on here and just try to get it out of his own head and get him swinging?
0: He swings and misses too much. You want a guy that's going to make more contact, and that was a high strike call to Lewis. You know what Coleman's got. He's got a little cutter, a little breaking ball, sneaky fastball. What you're doing is you're hunting for one. A little jam shot center field. And that's going to be caught. Got in on him with the fastball.
1: Yeah,
0: 93.
1: That sinker, and it was bearing in on him, and as a result, stayed off the barrel.
0: There's Kreidler to bat. He went down swinging his only at bat. So you got to try to run here.
1: I would think you would have to. Two outs towards the bottom of your order.
0: Yeah, you've got to try. And even if it's not the steal sign, it's the green light. You feel you get a jump, want you to go. Quick throw over to first, dive back safely.
1: I think they're thinking along with you in that Brewers dugout.
0: Well, Pat Murphy, longtime bench coach for Craig Council, which is a good one. Learned a lot, but Murphy, he's a good manager. Not running, and a swing and a miss, a little cutter.
1: Now, long before Murph was Council's bench coach, he was his college coach.
0: At Notre Dame. And then he went to Arizona State. We used to go out and watch him out there. Had some good programs. No balls and a strike. Line drive. Base hit into left field. Clemens, he'll round second. He'll make it to third. And there's the Twins' first hit tonight. Solid base hit. Well, Hamilton leaped for it and just couldn't come up with it. And now it'll be up to James Altman. Good base running by Clemens. Plays in front of him. He saw that the left fielder, Chirio, had to go to his left a little bit. Chirio thought about going to third base, but elected to nope. Get the ball back in at second. Altman flew out to left field, his only at bat. Big night yesterday, 2-for-3 with three ribbies. Big lead at first. He runs. Swung on and missed. Throw down to second. He's going to be out by a mile. So Kreidler tries to steal his first attempt this year and is thrown out. They get a hit. They leave one. Five complete, 1-0 Milwaukee on your home for Twins Baseball.
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0: Terang will lead off. He was batting when Hamilton got thrown out at second base, so here we go. Oh, for 2. 27 driven in on the year. Ryan delivers first pitch in there for a strike. Ryan got not roughed up, but he gave up 1 run, 3 hits in the first inning. Since then, he has settled down. And that one missed inside. 1-1, leadoff single in the 4th. 1-out walk in the 5th. Twins had an opportunity in the bottom of the 5th, popped up left field. Ball's carrying here tonight, that ball to the warning track as Altman puts that one away, 1 down.
1: Danny, let's go back to the final out of the previous half inning. And it's a play we've seen the Twins run a lot. It's been run against the Twins a lot, but is that a spot where Kreidler needs to stop and get in that rundown?
0: Well, that's the play that we've seen the Twins try to run and do run and have run it successfully. And you have Clemens, the runner at third base, fairly good speed. Ground ball in the hole short. Dive stopped by Lewis. Gets up, strong throw in time. Left side of the infield tonight, flashing some leather.
1: They're playing great.
0: You know, after he was thrown out, Kreidler at second base, Grady Sizemore, the first base coach, had a long conversation with him out on the field, and it might have just been that, hey, you missed the sign. It was a steal sign, but in that play there, they want you to run 3/4 of the way, stop, draw the throw, and then the throw, once it gets past the mound, runner, in this case Clemens, would break to the plate. 2 down. Strike called to Bowers.
1: We saw a similar situation last year. Larnick ran into the out at second. Then earlier this year, same spot. Trevor stopped halfway down, got in the rundown. They scored the run.
0: Strike on an off-speed pitch. Splitter. No balls and 2 strikes. Well, don't forget, Kreidler just came up. This in his 6th game. And maybe still unfamiliar with the signs. Pitch high. 1-2. We're in the top half of the 6th inning. And strike 3 looking. Took it right down the heart of the plate. Nice job, Ryan. 3 up, 3 down. Easy inning. We're going to the bottom of the 6th. It'll be Outman, Martin, and Lee. 1-0 Milwaukee on your home for Twins baseball.
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0: I'm back here at Target Field, 1-0. Milwaukee Brewers, Outman will lead off as Coleman Crow delivers. Pulled well down the right field line. That's well foul. Crow in the minor leagues was in six games. He had five starts. He went 4-1. 30 innings, gave up 26 hits, 34 strikeouts, walked 13. As a line drive into right field, there's a base hit, leadoff single. See if we can turn that into a tying run.
1: Crow's only other outing in the major leagues, he went 5 1/3, so he's sitting on five innings right now, and that game did not give up a home run. It was two runs on four hits. He's given up two hits here, and here's a combination with a guy who can run and a guy who can put the ball in play.
0: Yeah, and Martin, and Martin's a guy that, you know, he'll look forward to it. We talked to Brooks Lee, and he asked at one point to put the hit and run on with him. That's a breaking ball in there for a strike. And he's going to challenge this.
16: Batter's challenge the strike call.
0: Got one left.
16: Pitch is a strike. Minnesota has no challenges remaining.
0: It's a good hit and run pitch.
1: Yeah, it was up and away. Just clipped the top outer corner.
0: Altman can run. Four stolen bases have been caught one time. Pretty good lead at first. Crow quickly throws over and gets back safely. Boy, he has got some quick feet. Those are the guys that have that good move. That was kind of just a hop, turn, and throw. Threw a dart over there.
1: Stu Sherwater at first. The umpire, by the way, has those uniform pants on.
0: Fouled into the netting. No balls, two strikes. Austin Martin needs to protect. Austin, a ground out, fly out. Martin, I think, qualified now for the batting leaders with the at-bats that he had. Twins bullpen active right now. Fouled off again right side.
1: Taylor Rogers, former Brewer, is up and throwing. It's Ashby up and throwing for the Brewers.
0: And don't forget, this Brewers series is brought to you by Blaze Credit Union. 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Timeout called by Martin.
1: The Brewers don't shift Terang as much to the pull side towards the bag at second as a lot of teams. I think part of that is he has such great range, they don't have to shift him as much. But that hole's a little smaller on the right side.
0: Runner goes, pitches swung on, hit into right center field. Altman slides at second, doesn't know where the ball's at. Finally gets up, and he'll just advance to third. So first and third, there's a good piece of hitting right there by Austin Martin.
1: And that's classic Austin Martin at bat right there. And Outman, again, as you said, he got a good jump, a little hesitation, but he wasn't following the ball. And to his credit, when he found the ball, he was still able to get up and scramble his way down to third base.
0: That's when you want to peek in there a little bit, and eventually he saw that your inventory, ball's out in the outfield. You can see where some of the defenders are looking. And I believe that's going to be it for this young pitcher in Coleman Crow. Pat Murphy out. He's slow jog. He hasn't indicated yet. And now they are going to go ahead and signal. So we do have a pitcher change brought to you by Uponor GF Brand. 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
25: 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This update does not take us far across the river to St. Paul. They were rained out last night against Columbus, so a doubleheader today, and the first inning of Game 1 sounded like this.
10: And this one cracked to left field, well hit. Jones turns around, and that is gone. Kalen Culpepper with his third leadoff home run of the game, and it's tied at 1.
25: Matt Wallner added an RBI double. Ben Ross, 2 doubles, 3 RBIs. Saints beat the Clippers 8-5, guys.
0: The left-hander is going to be Aaron Ashby. And Chris was talking about some of the numbers that he has out of the bullpen. He's got a winning record. He is 7-0 with a 2 ERA. 27 innings.
1: No other reliever has more than 4 wins, Danny, so he has been the vulture this year. He's a left-hander out of Crowder College in tiny Neosho, Missouri, which is better known maybe right now in Milwaukee for producing Jacob Mizorowski and his 104-mile-an-hour fastball, but Ashby comes from good bloodlines. He's the nephew of Andy Ashby.
0: Well, he'll turn Brooks Lee around. He's going to bat from the right side. Lee this year, 255 average. He's 13 hits, 51 at-bats, a couple of doubles, a couple of home runs, 8 driven in. They have nobody out first and third. Looking to tie the ball game up. They're playing back. Fouled off. Got in on his hands. 96 with a fastball.
1: Danny, this bullpen is really good. Third best ERA out of the bullpen in the National League. Top 5 in strikeouts. And they don't give up the long ball.
0: Lee doesn't strike out much for the right side. Just 9 and 51 at bats. Pitch down and in. 1 ball, 1 strike. And Martin runs well at first base. 7 stolen bases for Austin. Twins already ran into an out at second base. Costly one. He's got a good lead at first. Ground ball, shortstop. Could be 2. To second. Back to first in time for the double play. Twins will get the run. And they tie it up 1-1.
1: And you may have been thinking, so why did they go to a lefty in Ashby? They can flip Lee around, a switch hitter, but then you've got Jeffers, RBI machine, who's a right-handed hitter, but it's for that reason right there. He gets a ton of ground balls. Yeah. He throws a really good sinker, and he keeps the ball on the ground so well that, you know, he's perfect for spots like that, sticky innings, and he gets the double play.
0: There's a reason he got manager of the year back-to-back years. Pat Murphy, check swing, said he did go around. Jeffers couldn't hold up. You know, we always have a guy in the bullpen that you always earmark, ground ball pitcher, and come in there and they get just that. But also, like you said, what's he got, 7 wins? Slow roller, third base, tough play on the run, fields it, and in time to get Jeffers. Nice play all around by the third baseman. That's Trent Hefo. Twins will tie it up. And we've completed six. A 1-1 tie on your home for Twins baseball.
11: 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So sad that Monday morning marks our final chat with Jill Schlesinger from CBS, 8:50 Monday on CCO.
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13: May 15th, 1991, the Twins welcomed in the visiting Milwaukee Brewers, which featured Minnesota native Paul Molitor. Molitor impressed the hometown crowd by leading off the game with a triple.
14: But there's Molitor. He's going to get extra bases on the game's first pitch. And Molitor should get three out of this.
13: The igniter then singled in the third, doubled in the fifth, and then homered in the seventh for the cycle.
14: Homer to knock Bob Welch out in the sixth, and Molitor is just hit for the cycle. Paul Molitor, just the fourth Brewer in history to hit for the cycle.
15: Can it get any more thrilling than that for a big league player to come back to your hometown and do something that very few major league players ever do, no matter what their stature, Hall of Fame or otherwise, and hit for the cycle.
12: To catch the next moment in Twins history, get your tickets at twins.com.
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0: 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That is it. Joe Ryan tonight, six innings, four hits, one run, and one walk, seven punch outs. Taylor Rogers on the mound now for the Twin. And behind the mic, here's Chris Atterbury.
1: All right, thank you very much, Rogers. A former Brewer, pitched briefly 24 games, was 3-3. He was set to face the lefty Garrett Mitchell, but it's the righty Blake Perkins. And Perkins takes a strike. And the count is 0-1. So a no decision tonight for Joe Ryan. Pitched well yet again, only gave up a single run. As Rogers delivers to Perkins, and he delivers wide, and the count is 1-1. Blake Perkins this year hitting just a .122. He's a switch hitter. Better right-handed. He doesn't have a hit left-handed. So he's technically a switch batter as the pitch is down and it's 2-0. Joe Ryan finished with the one run on 4 hits, a walk, and 7 strikeouts. And the 7 strikeouts are noteworthy as the 2-1 drops in. It's 3-1. We mentioned at the top the Brewers don't strike out much. 7 strikeouts from an opposing starter against Milwaukee. That's the second highest number this year. Chris Bubich and Drew Rasmussen each with 8 against Milwaukee. That is a strike called 3-2. And Ryan joins Garrett Crochet, Seth Lugo, Casey Mize, Yuri Perez, Paul Skeens, Dylan Cease, Paul Skeens, not Dylan Cease, as guys with 7 strikeouts against the Brewers as a starter. That's a good list. Perez, we just saw, he's a monster, 6'8". Skeens is Skeens. Mize, the number one pick. Lugo has gotten Cy Young votes, and Crochet, the runner-up a year ago. Payoff pitch from Taylor. Swung on, a hit in the air, center field. Kreidler racing back on it, looking for the wall. He has some room, and he makes the catch. And a nice round of applause from the Twins faithful after a Let's Go Brewers chant erupted here. Kreidler tracks down out number one, and here's Andrew Vaughn.
0: And let's head on down to the farm with that minor league update. Yesterday, Wichita Wind Surge tossed a shutout against the San Antonio Missions. 4 pitchers combined to only allow 4 hits across the day. They struck out 10. Wind Surge are back in San Antonio tonight.
1: Were San Antonio in the Texas League when you were in the Texas League?
0: Yes, they were.
1: Good place to play?
0: No.
1: There's a pitch down, and it's 1-0. Was that the Dodgers back then?
0: It was the Padres.
1: All right. Well, that ends that conversation. The 1-0. hit well left field, and it's going to hop in front of Outman for a line drive base hit. So Andrew Vaughn, the fifth hit of the night for Milwaukee. He does not run a ton, but he's at first for Freeland.
0: I want to correct myself. San Antonio was the Dodgers. It was Amarillo that was the Padres in the Texas League.
1: Long bus rides around the South, around Texas. You guys were out in Shreveport all the way to Amarillo. That's a haul.
0: That is. El Paso.
1: Here's Frelick. Lewis sniffing bunt. He's in on the grass at third. Frelick, the lefty, swings and slices foul in the count 0-1. This is the guy Rogers has to get. Again, Vaughn is not one of the jackrabbits on this club. That doesn't mean he won't run. We've got a 1-1 rivalry game in the top of the seventh inning. Good crowd on a Friday night. What more could you want? Here's the pitch. Just wide with a sweeper. It's 1-1. I remember talking with Rogers when he got traded from San Diego to Milwaukee in the Hader deal. And I said, you know, how is Milwaukee? And he had one basic beef with his time in Milwaukee. As he delivers, and a breaking ball. Ooh, it flinched him. That was a good pitch. Twins don't have a challenge. The count is 2-1, and that was just off the plate. So Taylor is partial to a certain brand of beer. He loves his blue cans. And a certain sponsor in Milwaukee was a different kind of beer. As a chopper back up the middle, Keyshaw tries to get it. It sneaks through. That's a bouncing ball base hit. Just a ground ball with eyes. Keyshaw was racing after it, but it took one extra little hop and kangarooed up into center field. So back-to-back hits, and now Vaughn is the go-ahead run at second, and there are two on for Renjifo, who will bat right-handed.
0: So he has a favorite brand of beer.
1: Yeah, and it's not the brand that was sponsoring the
0: So does that mean
1: Brewers.
0: You can't get any other type
1: in the
0: in there?
1: Clubhouse, they were pretty firm about what kind of beer was going to be in there, and it was not to his liking. So he signed as a free agent in San Francisco. First pitch to Renjifo is down, and the count is 1-0, no strikes. You can hear the Brewers fans. Lewis is back at third. Twins looking for a double play off the bat of Renjifo. Top of the seventh inning, two on, one out. Rogers to the plate, swung on and fouled away, and the count 1-1. Again, all year the Twins have labored out of the bullpen in spots like this. Great example. Rogers just gives up a line single and a bouncing ball. But he's got a runner in scoring position for the veteran in Renjifo. Renjifo's a switch hitter. As a righty hitting just a .09. This is his weaker side. And the 1-1 pitch. Well, just missed in, and the count 2-1 now. Rogers hasn't pitched in a while. Twins need him now. Here it comes. Swung on a miss. And the count is 2-2. Renjifo the hitter. Hamilton, the lefty, is on deck. Renjifo has never faced Taylor Rogers. The 2-2 pitch, swung on and hit toward shortstop. Could be a pair. Lead is second for one. The relay to first, and it's in time for an Innovative Office Solutions double play. Now hold up briefly, because the Brewers are thinking about challenging, and they will challenge, as well they should. It was a bang-bang play at first. To the naked eye, Danny, I thought Renjifo was safe. It was a slow-developing play. Let's check in with Jordan Baker in his new pants.
3: Milwaukee is challenging the out call at first base.
1: This will go back to New York. Umpires in New York are Alfonso Marquez and Todd Tishner. Boy, they've been in New York for a couple series in a row now.
0: Yeah, this should not take long.
1: Yeah,
0: at
1: he's
0: all.
1: Safe. Safe at first. Ball took a long time to get to Lee. He got to second to force the runner there, but Renjifo gets out of the box in good stead. And they'll now be on the corners for David Hamilton.
3: After review, the call on the field is overturned. The runner is safe. Milwaukee retains his challenge.
1: So, Danny, as Hamilton checks in, there are two outs. There are runners on the corners. You can't sleep on a bunt. I know it seems crazy, but with David Hamilton and the Brewers, it's the one team that's part of what they do.
0: And the Twins are not going to go to sleep on the bunt. They're going to have Royce Lewis in on the grass at third base near the line. And also, you got Clemens holding the runner on at first. So he's going to kind of, rather than just shuffle off, he may just shuffle in toward home plate, anticipating that bunt.

0: He's not trying to shuffle off and get into a fielding position.
1: One ball, one strike. And the pitch. So check that, didn't go. He started to swing and held up, and the count 2-1. Churio's on deck. No way Rogers faces Churio. There's a righty up in the pen. Right now, Taylor wants to get this team back in the dugout. 1-1 score. Brewers on the corners. And the pitch is there for a strike, a sweeper. It's 2-2. The dangerous thing about Rogers' best pitch, which is the sweeper, is that a guy like David Hamilton, if he's going to hit it, he's going to flip it through that hole at shortstop. Two balls, two strikes. Rogers has a sweeper. He's got a cutter. He's got a sinker. Home plate umpire calls time. Rogers kind of looking in like, what's the problem? And the umpire, Drake, looked at him and said, that's on me. Taylor nodded his head. Lewis backs up at third. Pitch on the way. Runner goes from first. It's a little dribbler out in front of home plate. Jeffers pounces on it, throws to first, and Taylor Rogers out of the inning with nary a bruise in the top of the seventh. 2-3 the put out. We're tied at one as we stretch at Target Field right here on your home for Twins baseball.
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6: 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When you play Pilot Games, your community wins. Well, normally we look ahead to the postgame download. Let's start by looking back to the pregame lineup card, because Derek Shelton was raving about the infield defense, and boy, has it shown up tonight.
0: Ground ball to hold short. Dive stopped by Lewis. Gets up. Strong throw in time. Left side of the infield tonight. Ooh. Flashing some leather.
1: They're playing great.
6: That was after Joe Ryan allowed a run on three hits in the first, settled in six innings, one run, and seven strikeouts. Twins able to tie the game in the sixth. Be sure to tune into the postgame download. Danny and I will have a game winner late in this one to talk about. And Chris, we always talk about the one Twin starter who doesn't get run support. Joe Ryan now five quality starts, still just two wins.
1: Yeah, but he kept him in it. And Joe Ryan won't figure in the decision, but has been a big part of this one as Josh Bell leads off against the ground ball machine, Aaron Ashby. And the first pitch is up and away, one ball, no strikes. Ashby, the lefty, has a career ground ball rate of nearly 60%, 59% ground balls. As the 1-0 in the air, slicing down the right field line, freely chasing, but he's out of room. And it's 1-1. Danny, the league average is 44%. He is that much better than league average in getting the ball on the ground. Yeah. He throws that sinker, and he gets balls after ball after ball on the ground.
0: Yeah, and he'll change his arm angle a little bit to get a little bit more movement on certain pitches.
1: The ball and a strike, and Bell takes low, and the count is 2-1.
0: Other than that, he's a high three-quarter guy.
1: 7-0, the ERA is 2, and he's a workhorse. His 21st game of the year. And they're playing in what, their 42nd game as a team. He's appeared in half their games. From the third base side of the dugout, Bell batting right-handed, and he pulls one right into the Brewer dugout, and the count is 2-2.
0: You talk about multiple games he's been, and also look at the innings he's logged. He's given him some length. He's gone more than just, that's more than just one inning.
1: At 27 innings in 20 games prior. What a weapon. 2-2. Swung on, and there's a ground ball. Towards second, slow roller for the Platinum Glover, Bryce Terang, and he throws out Bell. One away, and here's Keyshaw.

0: And you can see how a reliever like this would end up with 7 wins. I mean, he comes in, puts out the flyer, gets a couple runs behind him, goes an inning and two-thirds, 2 innings.
1: And vultures the win.
0: Vulture time. He's a good one.
1: One thing about the Brewers, you know, different from years ago, that you hang around like this, they'll find a way to beat themselves. Not the case anymore.
0: No. First pitch to Keyshaw is a strike. No, this is a team that's going to catch everything and force you to make the costly error. That's how they've won consecutive Central Division championships without ever blowing out the payroll. They're without Christian Yelich again tonight, missing a third straight game as a ball shot towards first, and it eats up Bowers. What do we say about making every play? Off the end of the bat towards Bowers, the first baseman, and it eats him up, but it's into right field. And the Twins have a base runner here in the seventh.
1: Yeah, base runner can run.
0: Well, he hit that ball hard, and it took a funky hop out there for Bowers at first base. And the Twins will take it. That's more than likely going to be a base hit for Luke Keyshaw. He needs one, and here's the birthday boy, Cody Clements. 3-game hitting streak for Cody. He's been hit by a pitch. He also struck out. First pitch shot towards left field. That's a base hit. Keyshaw will have to stop at third as Churio rallies it back to the infield. With the lefty at the plate, Renifo played well off the line. And just a cue shot up the line and into left field for Cody Clements. Happy birthday, Cody. And the Twins now with runners on at first and second. And just one out, and here's Royce Lewis.
1: He got the ground ball. It's well placed. I like that piece of hitting right there by Cody. Not trying to pull it, just going to go the other way.
0: Pitching coach, Chris Hook, great name for a pitching coach, is out to chat while they talk. Let's take 10 seconds for station identification on your home for Twins baseball.
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0: Well, we've got a good one percolating here at Target Field. 1-1 our score, bottom of the seventh inning. There's one out, runners on at first and second for Royce Lewis. Lewis 0 for his last 9, 2 for his last 33. Come on, Royce. Now, Royce had a big series in Milwaukee last year when the Twins took 2 out of 3. But it was a changing point of the season as the ball low. Royce hit a home run in the final game of the series. Twins were going for a sweep, and they were going for their 14th consecutive win, and the Brewers were fighting it. They had not scored any runs. They were really scuffling. And the Brewers came from behind after Royce homered early and took the lead, and then Royce hit a homer in the eighth inning, or it appeared to be. Line drive here left field. They'll send the lead runner. The throw from Churio. It's caught. The run scores. Renifo will chase Clemens back towards second. Now Terang running him towards third. He'll be tagged out there as Lewis ends up at second base, but the Twins take the lead. It's 2-1 Minnesota on a line shot single to left for Royce Lewis. Keyshaw never missed a beat coming around third and scoring. Clemens got hung up in the rundown. He's going to be out. I'm going to say that's a 7-5-4-6 put out. Nice base running by Royce on the back end to take second base. And he's there for Kreidler with 2 outs in the inning, but more importantly with the Twins up 2-1. Kreidler the hitter, and he takes a pitch low 1-0. Getting back to last year, Royce hit what looked like it was going to be a game-winning home run in the eighth, and Jackson Churio jumped up over the wall and pulled it back into the field of play to end the threat. Twins saw their 13-game win streak come to a close as Kreidler takes down, and it's 2-0. The Brewers from that point on were a machine, and they went on to win the division title. And from then on, Royce, who had been flying high instead of that two-homer game, instead of the game-winning homer, he started to scuff a little bit, and the Twins eventually fell off the cliff. 2-0 pitch. That's a strike. What a big swing there for Royce, though, Danny.
1: Yeah, no question. Good base running by Clemens in that the play was going to be somewhat close at home, and by taking and advancing to third base, the third baseman, okay, I'm going to cut it and take the out.
0: Ground ball. Slow spinner off the pitcher, picked up by Renifo, no throw.

0: And Kreidler's going to be safe at first. Lewis advances to third base. That was fortuitous.
1: Well, he's saved. That's an RBI single up the middle like that, but ricocheted off of his leg.
0: Hit his front foot. You're righty. That's going to probably get through and score a run, so it's a kick save for Ashby, who's given up four straight hits. There are two outs, and here's James Altman with a chance left on left to do some big damage.
1: He should look to do what Clemens did, and that is look to get the ball deep, go the other way.
0: Big swing and miss, and the count is 0-1. You know, it was Kreidler at first last time when they went with the double steal play, and he got thrown out at second, and he had the long talk with Sizemore. Number nine hitter here, Danny. Maybe it go back to the well?
1: Yeah, you've got Lewis. He runs fairly well at third base. And again, to defend it, you got to have that third baseman somewhat near the bag. Renifo, he's kind of off the bag, so a good lead by Lewis.
0: Not running, and Altman bounces this ball foul up the first baseline. And it's 0-2. Again, if you're just joining us, no Trevor Larnach out for a third straight day. Upper back tightness. Myron Buxton feeling better, but not in the lineup. He had the sore hip flexor. Their availability is up in the air. They both work through some workouts today, so potentially we could see them late if needed, but not in the lineup tonight. And Altman getting another start. Yelich, likewise, came off a long IL stint, played a couple games, is feeling sore in his lower back, and he's not in the lineup for the Brewers. As a throw over to first base. That was an awkward throw from Ashby to first base. I think maybe they're anticipating the Twins with two strikes on the number nine hitter trying something too.
1: Yeah, you're not trying to steal it, so you don't need to break early.
0: 2-1 Twins lead. The 0-2 pitch. It bounces. It squirts away. Runner's going to go to second, but Lewis cannot advance because Contreras pushed it up the line towards third base. So it'll be a wild pitch, but it only allows the trail runner to advance. So no chance of starting that snowball fight now, but a little bloop hit, you might score two. Twins are up 2-1. We're in the seventh. Here's the pitch. Swung on a miss and struck him out. So Altman's down on strikes, but the Twins pick up a run. They do so on four base hits. They lead it 2-1. 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
0: Well, it's the top of the eighth inning. It's the top of the order for the Brewers and a one-run lead to protect. This is your highest leverage spot in the ballgame. And the Twins hand the ball to youngster Andrew Morris. Morris will face Churio, Terang, and Contreras. Game one of the series, Twins and the Brewers. Churio is 1-for-3, and he takes a first pitch strike, and the count is 0-1. This series with the Brewers as advertised, and it's brought to you by Blaze Credit Union, where financial journey starts at Blaze Credit Union. Fastball tap back to the mound, over Morris's head, slow roller, bare hand pickup by Lee, throws to first, not in time. Well, Lee did everything in his power, but Churio too fast. It was a slow roller, do or die play, and Brooks made it interesting with a clean pickup and a throw. A lesser runner, and that is a highlight reel play for the ages for Brooks Lee. Instead, it's a tie and run on.
1: Yeah, Brooks did everything he could, got in position, barehanded it, strong throw. Your speed won right there.
0: Churio can run. He's the tie and run at first. Here's Terang, the all-star. Lewis is in on the grass at third base. Morris delivers, and Bryce Terang takes low. One ball, no strikes. Ryan went 6 one-run innings. Rogers a scoreless seventh. Twins picked up a run in the home seventh, and now Morris against the top of the order. Pitch to Terang as a strike, and the count is 1-1.
1: Pretty good changeup right there, and that's, well, you got 96 with a fastball and then a good changeup. Two good pitches right there.
0: Variety of roles for Andrew this year, and he's answered the call to try to close a game, to try to start a game, give him length. The 1-1. And a mustachioed right-hander misses downstairs. It's two balls and a strike. 10th appearance, 9th out of the pen. 17 and a third innings. 15 strikeouts, 5 walks. Has given up some hits. Team's hitting 290 against him. Short lead for Churio. The long hold and the pitch. Misses just wide. 3-1. Remember, the Twins do not have any ABS challenges. They missed one from behind the plate and one at the plate. So that is not a trick that Jeffers will be able to deploy. The 3-1 pitch. And there's a strike much needed, 3-2. Terang is the toughest type of hitter in these spots. He hits for average, he hits for power, he doesn't strike out, he walks a lot. He's the classic Brewer. Payoff runner goes, good jump, foul away. We'll do it again. Well, this crowd pensive. The Brewers fans were rollicking early, but after the Twins took that 2-1 lead, they've quieted a bit. A lot of $2 beers down the hatch early tonight. The Johnny Holm Band was performing on the plaza. 80-degree temperatures. Good night to get a suntan. Have a couple of drinks and watch a really good baseball game. 2-1 Twins here in the eighth. Long hold from Andrew Morris, and he throws over. Kind of wondered about that after Churio took some liberties on that first one. Morris with his first disengagement. And unlike some pitchers, when he throws over, he throws over. He throws a heater over there. Nobody out, runner at first. Another throw over, good tag, and that was close, very close. Clemens looks in and kind of gives him the, I'm not sure. Smacks his glove with his hand. Cody's not selling it, but he's not saying it wasn't an out. Twins will not challenge. Cody got some dirt in his glove, trying to shake all the sand out of it before he puts his hand back in. So no more disengagements. There goes the runner. The pitch is fouled away again. Now, I say no more disengagements, Danny, but the Twins once before this year have thrown over a third time and they picked the guy off.
1: Yeah, you have to do that. You have to. And you can get him in a rundown and still get him out. And
0: in that instant, the thought was the guy was, I think it was Cedric Mullins, and he'd been running wild. And they're like, well, if we balk him, he was probably going to steal it anyway. Twins were trailing at the time. They lead here. There goes the runner, and the 3-2 is hit back up the middle past Keyshaw and into right center field for a base hit. Perfectly executed. Churio advances to third, a clean single for Terang. And just like that, the Brewers are on the corners, threatening to tie this ballgame. with nobody out in the eighth inning.
1: And I talked to you earlier about eighth inning, top of the order for this Milwaukee. That's kind of, even though we're in the eighth inning.
0: It's the save. It's the ball game.
1: This is a crucial part of the ball game.
0: Well, access to Twins TV for this weekend's game against the Brewers, it's available for free. How about that? Try out the app and check out the broadcasts all weekend. No credit is necessary for the trial. Sign up today at twins.tv. Well, the Brewers, they play a lot of these late and close ball games. When they are trailing after seven innings, they're 3-10. Now, when they're trailing after eight, they're 0-11. And when they lead after eight, they're 21-2. So they, kind of a big inning.
1: Yeah, but when they out-hit the opponent, 17-3.
0: That's not unlike the Marlins. The magic number really is four. When they score four runs or more, they're 22-3. They're 2-14 under that. So let's just...
1: When they out-hit the opponent, they're 17-3. And they have eight hits.
0: They have eight hits, but we're going to pick up a couple in the home end. So. Here's Contreras. He has one of those hits.
1: Twins are going to play the infield in.
0: Big hole on the right side. Keyshaw's right by the bag at second. And the pitch is a big swing and miss 0-1. Now, that's one thing Contreras will do, Danny.
1: Yes.
0: He'll chase that spinner off the plate away. Contreras, for the year, only 21 strikeouts, 19 walks, but he'll chase that pitch. The runner goes. It bounces up to Jeffers, and Terang gets second base. So now the tying run is at third. The go-ahead run with great speed is at second, and it's 1-1 to William Contreras. And the Twins are playing with fire here, and the infield is in all the way around. This is a classic Brewers type of rally. Infield hit. Ground ball towards third. Picked up by Lee. Goes back to third, and they got Churio. What a play by Brooks Lee.
1: I think he's going to call him over that he blocked the plate or blocked the base. Royce Lewis did.
0: Well, Royce didn't help it because he came hobbling out of there because I think he took a spike to the foot of the leg.
1: You can't put your foot in front of the bag.
0: Well, this could change the entire ball game, Danny.
1: And quickly, Jordan Baker, the crew chief, he's calling all the umpires over and wants to make sure. And Pat Murphy's out of the dugout manager.
0: He came out of the dugout.
1: He's saying that you cannot block the plate or block the base with your foot, knee, drop down until you get the ball.
0: Brooks handled the ball to his right and threw immediately to third. They're going to give him the run.
1: Wow. Here comes Derek.
0: Derek's going to get the explanation. So Brooks Lee makes a dynamite play, and now Royce is talking with Jordan Baker, and they're going to give the tying run to the Brewers, and Derek Shelton is hot as a pistol.
1: Can't you review this?
0: They haven't looked at it.
1: They can review it, though. I think Derek can ask him to kind of look at it rather than, hey.
0: Derek's about to get thrown out, and I think Jordan Baker, there he goes. Yeah, Derek Shelton is pointing his finger at his chest. He has every reason to be upset. We have not seen a replay of the play at third. To rewind, Danny, Brooks made a heck of a play to go to third base and catch
1: Shuri. He backhanded it, Chris, and his momentum took him to third. And it was an easy, just a dart toss to Royce Lewis.
0: But then they called
1: Royce
0: for blocking.
1: They're asking right now.
0: The base.
1: They're asking him to review it. And that's what the bench coach is telling him right now.
0: Yeah.
1: They want him to go and look at it. Review it.
0: Derek has already been ejected. And now Rob Drake is telling him they won't look at it. Now that I don't understand, Danny. We use replay for so many things. How can they not look at something that's as critical as this? Boy, you never see this play called. Royce Lewis had his foot on the bag.
1: He had it in front of the bag.
0: His heel is on the bag. His toes are off in front of the bag. There was plenty of base to slide to. Wow. 2-2 our score. That is a really tough break. That rule, Danny, was designed to keep people from putting their knee down or their body in front of the bag. There was plenty of room to put his spike in between Royce's foot and the inside corner of the base. So runners at first and second. The run scores. It's a 2-2 game. I believe they score that an error officially on Lewis. What a break. A big swinging miss by Bowers, and the count is two balls and a strike. That's a game-changing play right there. Now Morris trying to get Bowers. A pall is falling over this ballpark. Two balls and a strike. And the ball hit high in the air to right center field. Martin looking up. That ball is off the wall. Martin fields it. It's a track meet for the Brewers. Lead runner Terang will score. Contreras stops at third. It's the go-ahead double for Bowers off the wall and right. And it's 3-2 Milwaukee. Still nobody out in the eighth inning. And the Brewers have wrestled away the lead. With that play at third, if you get that out, cut out the lead runner, boy, the sails are full of wind for the Minnesota Twins and Andrew Morris. And instead, the breeze is blowing the ship the other direction.
1: You know, initially, Jordan Baker, the third base umpire, ruled him out.
0: Yep.
1: And then he quickly called the umpires together.
0: Infield now forced in. Second and third, still nobody out. Morris gets a strike, 0-1. 3-2 in favor of the Milwaukee Brewers. Again, still nobody out here in the inning. Morris delivers, and a swinging miss, and the count is 0-2. We need a punch out here. Still a one-run game. Boy, weird things happen between the Twins and the Brewers. A lot of baseball yet to be played. Twins will have the top of their order in the eighth. Morris looks in, and the pitch popped up foul. And guess who the pitcher record is, Danny? The guy who's 7-0 out of the bullpen.
1: Ashby.
0: You don't go 7-0 without a few things bouncing your way as a reliever. Bonda is up in the pen for the Twins. Shelton ejected, and a ground ball towards second, picked up by Keisha, looks everyone back. Flips it to first, and there's one away. Nice job. Nice job with the infield in. And that's going to bring Andrew Vaughn into the batter's box. Big RBI guy. The only puzzling thing to me is that it wasn't reviewed. I mean, it may well have been, sure, by the letter of the law blocking at third base, but the fact that they didn't or wouldn't look at it. Infield in, first pitch fouled straight back, 0-1.
1: I don't think it was asked. Derek got thrown out of the game, went in the dugout. Bench coach kind of reminded him, hey, let's ask to review it. Came back out. And I guess there was too much time.
0: Hey, you're
1: time.
0: Out of the game, we don't have
1: yeah,
0: to
1: Yeah, but still,
0: that?
1: The acting manager then could ask. But I think there was too much time in between to ask for it.
0: 0-1, cued into right field. That ball is going to drop. Foul. Just foul. That saved two runs. If that one kisses chalk, it's a 5-2 lead.
1: Yeah, Murphy's calling timeout, manager for the Brewers.
0: It's clearly a foul ball. And it was messed up by the Twins fan. It hit him right in the bare hand. He had a souvenir for the taking. Clanged off his palm. Vaughn back into the box. Three runs, nine hits now for Milwaukee. That is officially ruled an error on Royce on the play at third base. Infield stays in. 0-2. Popped up. Shallow. Left center. It's going to be Outman. The base runner's Contreras. Outman's throw to the plate is cut by Lewis, and Contreras scurries back to third. Nice job, Andrew Morris. Here comes Mark Hallberg. And with the lefty Frelick set to bat, I do believe we're going to see Bonda in in a critical spot here to face a lefty, something that has been a bit of a struggle for Anthony Bonda this year, but he's going to be asked to get a huge out in the eighth inning. Morris heads to the dugout with a pat on the back. We've got a pitching change, and it's brought to you by Upanor, a GF brand. 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
9: Northland Ford scoreboard update. Rivalry weekend goes to Florida. Marlins and Rays at Tropicana Field. Rays have won 10 in a row at home, and they are doing it again against the Fish.
10: And here is Yandy Diaz. First pitch lifted in the air, deep down the left field line. Might have the distance. Stowers to the wall. Gone! Two-run homer. Yandy Diaz and the Rays jump in front. 2-0.
9: Yeah, they have stretched the lead. It's now 7-2 Tampa Bay in the eighth. Tonight's game comes on the heels of an announcement on a memorandum of understanding. Rays in Hillsborough County agreeing to pay for a $2.3 billion stadium in Tampa, guys.
0: John, get back to me when the shovel is in the ground. We have seen a few of those memorandums through the years in Tampa for a variety of reasons, but hopefully this one works out for the Rays. But again, not going to hold my breath just yet. There will be some holding of breath here at Target Field. Big spot, 3-2 Brewers lead. Bonda on to face the lefty Sal Frelick. Sal's 1-for-3, runners at second and third, and the first pitch is strike. We've talked about it a lot this year. Bonda, first batter face, it's been a struggle. 5-for-14, that's a .357 average. Three walks, three hit batters. So 11 of 20 first batters have reached against Bonda. The 0-1 cued to left field. Here comes the left fielder Outman. He grabs it. Bonda does the job. And the Twins give up just a run, or pardon me, just a couple of runs here in the eighth inning, but trail by only one as we go to the home eighth. They're going to try to hand the Brewers their first loss of the year when they lead after eight, or hopefully they're not leading after eight. We're back for the home eighth after this on your home for Twins baseball.
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0: Out of the eighth inning at Target Field, Chris and Danny with you. And if you were as confused as I was heading into the last break, here's the situation. It's 3-2 in favor of the Milwaukee Brewers after a two-run top half of the inning. The Twins now are facing Abner Uribe with the top of their order, Martin, Lee, and Jeffers, hoping to replicate what Milwaukee did in the previous half inning. Put a couple of runs on and seize back the lead. The first pitch from Uribe is taken for a strike, and the count is 0-1. First time tonight that Austin Martin has not swung at the first pitch. He's 1-for-3. And he's 5 for his last 12. A couple of multi-hit games in a row, looking for another here tonight. Uribe, thin, whippy-armed right-hander. He zips one over at 99.8 miles an hour for strike two. It's 0-2. He throws hard. You look at that slender frame and you think, where does all that power come from?
1: Gets the timing down. He's got good whip action. Good rhythm with his body.
0: Rotates his trunk back towards second base. Now sets. Contreras has the frame up. Long hold, 0-2. Swung on, or did he swing? They appeal to first, and they're just going to ring him up. They're not even going to appeal. Rob Drake just says, go to the dugout. And Austin Martin says, can you please check with the first base umpire? And Rob says, I don't have to if I don't want to. So down goes Austin Martin. And Brooks Lee is the batter. Couple of big indicators that we've been talking about. Danny brought up the hits. When the Brewers out-hit their opposition, they win a whole lot more than they lose. And they're up 9-7 in that department right now. This pitch is looped into left field, and they're up 9-8 in that department right now. Well, I tell you what, Brooks Lee loves himself a fastball. And I don't care how hard you throw it, he's so happy to see a heater, and he can use the whole field. He let it get deep, he swats it to left, and the tying runs aboard.
1: Here's a guy that can turn a good fastball around as well, and that is Jeffers in the plate right now.
0: Brewers 17-3 when they out-hit the opposition, 3-13 when they don't, 4-1 when it's tied. The other we were looking at was when they lead after 8, they're 21-2. But they haven't won a game yet trailing after 8. There's a pitch wide. So Jeffers puts one in the seats. Twins take the lead. And we make them 0-12 when they trail after 8. That's the script. Uribe will side eye towards home plate. Brooks a short lead at first. Jeffers, team's RBI leader. And the pitch. And that's a strike. Boy, that sinker is something else. It's 99 to 100, Danny, and it's got a wicked tail on it as it darts back in towards the right hander.
1: He got a little movement on 99. That's pretty good.
0: One ball and one strike. Here's the pitch. Swung on and fought off. Foul down the right field line. Might have cracked the handle on that one as Jeffers headed back towards the dugout for a new lumber. 1-2.
1: Yeah, there's certain guys that we talk about that give you kind of an uncomfortable at bat, just as how hard they throw, and you're always thinking a little bit of wildness, but he seems to be dialed in.
0: Yeah, there's nothing wild about him, but that movement is insane, and the velocity is real.
1: See, that's a number I would look at. How many times he hit a guy? Well, he hasn't hit any, but he's got that hard slider.
0: One ball, two strikes. If he goes to that slider here, the pitch is off the outside corner. It was a sinker at 100.6, and the count is 2-2. 3-2, Milwaukee on top. An interference error charged to Royce Lewis in the previous half inning, then a big Bowers double off the wall. 2-2 is wide. There's a slider, and it was wild. It's 3-2 now. And the Twins are one bad slider away from having the tying run in scoring position. Bottom of the eighth inning, another really good game between these two rivals. Good crowd, beautiful weather. Just need the home team to get on top. Breaking ball, and it's high. Ball four, attaboy, Ryan Jeffers. So a one-out single from Brooks Lee. Jeffers earns a walk. And now it's up to Josh Bell. Bell is 0-for-3 tonight. Bell will be batting from the left side of the plate. From the left side this year, Bell was hitting just a .158. Hey, looking ahead, brought to you by James Hardy. This series continues tomorrow 6:10 first pitch on the air at 5:30. It's Connor Prelip, an Oklahoma native, or Oklahoma, a Wisconsin native, gets the start opposite Logan Henderson for the Brewers.
1: I'm sure he's pitched in Oklahoma.
0: When you look ahead to home improvements, look to James Hardy. Hardy Siding, America's number one brand of siding. Oklahoma for Wisconsin. That's like telling someone my favorite musical is Wisconsin. It just doesn't fit. It's from Toma. Oh, Toma, Wisconsin. Here's Bell. Ground ball right side should be two. Terang goes to Hamilton, goes to first. The inning is over. And Josh Bell is 0 for 4. And we go to the ninth. Twins down a run, 3-2 on your home for Twins baseball.
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0: Well, we're here in the ninth inning. Renjifo, Hamilton, and Churio against Bonda. Just one clarification. You know, the Twins wanted them to look at that play at third where they called the base interference. That is not reviewable. They are considered judgment calls and cannot be reviewed. And so that was not a play that you could look at. It's silly to think that you can't review it, but that's the way things stand. Here's Renjifo, and he's 0 for 3. Pitch on the way, and a big swing and miss, and the count is 0-1. A controversial two-run eighth inning. Two runs on three hits in that inning. Couple men left on base. The closer, Trevor McGill, former Twin, is up for the Brewers. First, Bonda has to keep it a one-run game. Another tight one between these clubs is a little foul tip. And the count is 0-2. Bonda came on, kept the Wolves at bay. Again, there was second and third, nobody out. And between Morris and Bonda, they did not allow another run to reach. That was a nice job of just drawing that line in the sand, keeping this a one-run game. Now it's up to Bonda to continue that. A little pop-up into shallow right. Keyshaw's going out. Martin's coming in. Sliding grab by Austin Martin. What a wonderful catch by Martin. He slid feet first. And, Danny, sometimes an outfielder is comfortable diving. Sometimes they're not. That slide was the perfect way to approach that fly ball for Martin, and he made it look easy.
1: Well, he got a good jump on it, and he knew that Keyshaw was not getting in the area, but good communication right there, good athletic play.
0: We always teased Denard Spann because he could never dive head first. Some outfielders just don't function like that.
1: Jock Jones couldn't dive, period. He couldn't slide feet first.
0: We're going to have a pinch hitter here for David Hamilton. I think this is Joey Ortiz. So Joey Ortiz will hit against the lefty Bonda, and he'll stay in and play shortstop. One out here in the ninth inning. If you're wondering about the Twins down 3-2, they're going to have Keyshaw, Clemens, and Lewis in their half of the inning. The bench for the Twins tonight, Gray, Caratini, and we're not sure about the availability of Buxton and Larnick. First pitch here to Ortiz is down. One ball and no strikes. Ortiz will play some solid defense on the left side of the infield. He has struggled offensively, hitting 200 on the year in 34 games. 1-0 pitch from Bonda. Slider misses down and in.
1: And that's Pat Murphy, manager of the Brewers, as to using his bench. And that's why he keeps everybody fresh. That's why everybody feels that they've got a role. It might be taking your best defensive player out at shortstop, but still he wants this matchup.
0: Ground ball to short. Lee's had a good day, but he bobbles this one, picks it back up, throws to first, throws high, a tag from Clemens bails him out. Well, Brooks has made a couple of sensational plays. Danny talked about the error-free streak, but he bobbled that one, realized who was running, picked it up. The throw was high, but Clemens did a great job, the birthday boy of climbing up the ladder, grabbing it, and laying a tag on Ortiz and helping Brooks out.
1: And Clemens really didn't become a first baseman until last year, and he's handled that position well.
0: Well, here comes Mark Hallberg. You've got Churio, the righty, due to bat at the top of the order, and I do believe we're going to have ourselves a pitching change. That's a nice job by Anthony Bonda. A couple of strong outings in a row from Bonda. They're going to need him in that bullpen. This pitching change is brought to you by Upanor, a GF brand. Count on Upanor for plumbing that performs. Scoreboard update with John Vitas next on your home for Twins baseball.
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9: Out-of-town scoreboard update, rivalry weekend, another in-state matchup. It's the Rangers and the Astros in Houston. You talk about a rivalry. These teams have each won 146 games in the all-time series. This one has been all Spencer Arrighetti.
23: Hold, snared on a hop by Walker, steps on first for one, throw down to second, the tag applied by Shoemake for the inning-ending double play. Excellent job by both Walker and Shoemake as the Rangers thinking about challenging, but they're not going to. Six no-hit innings for Spencer Arrighetti.
9: Yeah, five strikeouts for Arrighetti. Jack Leiter pitching well as well, but Isak Paredes is homer, the only scoring 1-0 Astros in the sixth. Guys.
0: Those two teams don't like each other a whole lot. And then the playoffs a couple of years ago, a nasty rivalry down there in the Lone Star State, and dead even after all these years. 3-2, Milwaukee leads this one. We're in the top of the ninth inning. Jackson Churio is the hitter, and Yoendris Gomez is on to try to get him out. Gomez, right-hander, pitched in three games in that Cleveland series. Pitched well, picked up a save. And he delivers a strike on the outside corner, and the count is 0-1. Churio, an infield hit, scored the tying run on the base interference call at third base. The 0-1 fouled straight back 0-2. And he was at third. The infield was in. Brooks grabbed it, flipped it to Lewis. Churio was trying to dive back to the base, and they judged Royce's foot to be on the dirt in front of the base, blocking the base. So the 0-2 is wide, 1-2. Got to be honest, Danny, I liked Jordan Baker's decision-making a lot better when he was wearing his Lululemon leisure wear.
1: Well, it's a rule, I think, that came into play last year.
0: Mm-hmm. Swung on and popped up. That one's back in front of us to the left. We're the fan in the Bob Uecker jersey. Stays 1-2. Gomez and Churio, both from Venezuela. Two outs, nobody on. Big out here. Keep it a one-run game. Jeffers sets up away. Here it comes. Little tapper foul. Terang grabs it on deck circle. You said it at the time when Morris came in. It was the eighth inning, sure, but it was the save. It was the ball game. And
1: it was eighth inning, top of the order, and they got two, three hits.
0: Twins top of the order, put two on, but the double play on the first pitch to Bell ended the threat, and that one straight back. If it hadn't caught the top wire, that one might have taken my glasses off. Keyshaw, Clemens, and Lewis. And the Twins' ninth, probably against big, hard-throwing McGill. Trevor McGill, the former Twin. Swinging, foul tip into the glove, and down goes Churio. Gomez does the job in relief of Bonda, who got the first two. And here we go. How about a walk-off win over your rival? Twins down 3-2. Home ninth next. Buckle up. This is your home for Twins baseball.
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0: Well, it's high drama here. Game one of a three-game rivalry series, Twins and Brewers. Big clack of Brewers fans here. Bunch of Twins fans as well in downtown Minneapolis. And it comes to the bottom of the ninth inning with the Brewers holding to a 3-2 lead. Brewers got the first run. Twins tied it in the sixth on a double play off the bat of Brooks Lee. Took the lead in the seventh inning, RBI base hit for Royce Lewis. Then the Brewers tied it in the eighth on an interference blocking the base error charge to Royce at third. Took the lead on a Jake Bowers double high off the wall and right. Twins had two on in the eighth with one out, but Bell a first pitch double play ball. And now Trevor McGill, big right-hander, former Twin, to face Keyshaw, Clemens, and Lewis. McGill 0-2, and he already had 6 in 16 games. He has saved 4 in 5 tries. Big righty to the plate, and he unloads low with that four-seamer at 98, and the count is 1-0.
1: All-star last year, he kind of 30 saves. Really helped the Brewers out, locking down that closer role.
0: Closed off stance on the mound, and this ball pulled into the left field corner for Keyshaw, but it's foul. And it's 1-1. Four-seamer, and he'll throw it a lot, Danny, 59% of the time, and then he'll throw a wicked knuckle curve that he's developed. That's the pitch that really turned him into an all-star. Twins need a base runner. McGill delivers, and there's the curve, and it's off the plate away, 2-1.
1: Has not been hurt by the long ball. He hasn't given up the home run yet this year.
0: He's a big, long-legged fella, so if you could reach base, Keyshaw's got a good chance to run on him. 2 balls and a strike. The target is high, And the pitch is hit sharply to short. The new shortstop, Ortiz, takes it at his belt and throws to first to get Keyshaw one away. Ortiz stayed in the game after pinch hitting for Hamilton. Perkins stayed in the game in center for Mitchell earlier in the night. And now it's Clemens. Well, here's your scenario. You're turning 30 years of age, and you hit a game-tying home run against your team's rival. Then you go home, blow out your candles. What do you think?
1: I'm not sure if Clemens understands the rivalry too much here.
0: McGill delivers. Swung on and pulled foul past Grady Sizemore in the first base coach's box. Clemens had a three-strikeout game, went 0-for-4. Since then, he is 7-for-14 and even .500. He's also been hit by a pitch tonight. He's got a four-game hit streak intact. He's played a great first base tonight. And the 0-1 darts down and away. One ball, one strike. Lewis is on deck.
10: Catcher challenging the ball call.
0: Yeah, that's going to be a strike. It's a good challenge.
10: It's a strike.
0: Contreras, a good one. No balls and two strikes now to Cody Clemens. He was hit by an 0-2 pitch in the fifth. That was Crow. The pitch on the way. Curveball down and in. One ball and two strikes. Has not been able to locate that knuckle curve early in the outing here, McGill.
1: Yeah, I think that you're going to see it when he's ahead in the count. More of a chase pitch.
0: Trevor and his brother Tyler, both big league pitchers. Points his feet towards his own dugout, and the breaking ball misses down and in. Nearly hit him on that back foot, and it's 2-2.
1: You know, Trevor had a role with the Twins in 2022. They used him pretty good, 39 appearances. Got four wins.
0: Cody wants time as a question for Rob Drake. Think about the count. Got the camo arm sleeve, the camo batting gloves, military appreciation weekend all around Major League Baseball, as well as rivalry weekend. They're double booked. Two balls, two strikes. A one-run deficit for Minnesota. They trail 3-2. That breaking ball missed again. That's three in a row, none of them close. And that time Contreras kind of an odd move. He put his glove really high initially and then brought it down low. Payoff pitch to Clemens. They set up outside. And the pitch is popped in the air towards left field and Jackson Churio. Jackson's underneath it. The 22-year-old left fielder grabs it with two hands. And the Twins are down to their final out. It's Royce Lewis. Lewis, an RBI single to give the Twins the lead in the seventh. And then he was the one called for blocking third base on the play that allowed Churio to tie the game. Royce Lewis, we told you last year, had the big home run against Milwaukee, and then it looked like a two-homer game to win the game late. Churio brought it back. He's got a chance here to extend the ball game. First pitch, a heater high, one ball, no strikes. Nobody is left tonight. Good crowd, and they're all still here. Expect a huge crowd tomorrow night. Here's the 1-0. Breaking ball swung through. That's the best one he's thrown.
1: A different look to the right-hander. Very effective right there. Good pitch.
0: And he throws it hard. I mean, it's a strike. Even if you don't swing, it's 88. One ball, one strike. Here it comes. Swung on a miss. And the count is 1-2. That was the fastball. And Welch chronicled that Royce has struggled with a heater this year. Let's see what he can do down to the final strike. Come on, Royce. Came up with a huge hit already tonight. That was the seventh. Can he do it again? The 1-2. Swung on and popped up. That's a foul ball back near us to our right. And that's going to land amongst the paying customers. Skip high over Linda's head. And a Twins fan grabs it away from a Brewers fan in the front row of the mezzanine. Roy stays alive. Trying to give Kreidler a chance. Twins down 3-2. Another one-run nail-biter. We expect nothing less from these clubs. McGill, long-legged right-hander, sets and fires, and it bounces one of the backstop. It's 2-2. McGill puts that front leg almost all the way across the mound towards his own dugout. If you drew a line from his back toe to his front toe, it was

0: to 25-17 on the year. They won 7 of their last 8. Twins drop this opener. They fall to 20-25. The winning pitcher, Aaron Ashby, the Vulture, moves to 8-0 as he picks up the win out of the pen. The loss to Andrew Morris, again 3-2, your final tally. We'll try to total up these numbers. We'll let John Vitas give you a preview of what is still to come on the postgame download. And I'm thinking, John, you might be talking about that 8th inning.
1: Yeah, just maybe, Chris. That was a tight and testy first game of this border battle here at Target Field as the Brewers claim game 1-3-2. Dan Gladden will join me live here in a moment on the Affinity Plus Federal Credit Union postgame download. We are going to dive into that game-changing obstruction call in the 8th inning. Did the umpires get it right? Was it properly enforced? Is the rule fair? We'll talk about all that with Danny. Of course, we're going to hear the Twins' reaction as well. Derek Shelton will talk to the media as well. We'll have his reaction to everything that went down in this game as well. Highlights of this Twins-Brewers game as well as what was a full slate of rivalry games around the major leagues. We'll check in on that Arrigetti no-hit bid and hear a walk-off call from one of the Twins' AL Central rivals. But before we get the show started tonight, let's send it back upstairs to Chris for the final totals.
0: All right, thank you very much, John. The final totals here today will not make you smile if you're a Twins fan, but if you're one of the many Brewers fans here tonight, you will be smiling all the way back to the car. Let's first start by telling you that for every double play, the Twins turn this season innovative, donates $100 to Fight Like a Ninja at the end of the year. That's for every double play the Twins turn, courtesy of Innovative. We thought there was a double play, but the replay took it away, so no double plays turned by the Twins here tonight. Here are those lines. 3 runs on 9 hits for the Brewers. They win it with a 2-run 8th, 1 error, 7 left. The Twins, 2 runs on 8 hits, 1 error. That was the error they charged Royce with on that interfering blocking of third base call. 5 runners were left on base. The winning pitcher was Aaron Ashby. He's nasty, and he's now 8-0 out of the bullpen. He gave up the lead but gets the win. Again, no other reliever in baseball has more than 4 wins, and he is now 8-0. Impressive. Meanwhile, Andrew Morris saddled with the loss. He falls to 1-2. Twins are 20-25. The Brewers are 25-17, a season high, 8 games over .500. They've won 7 of their last 8 games. 2 hours, 40 minutes to play, and the attendance, 24,309. Tomorrow, game 2, and we expect a big crowd, and we expect another really good ball game. We'll be on the air at 5:30 with a 6:10 first pitch. A Wisconsin native and Connor Prelip on the mound for the Twins. He's 1-1. Righty Logan Henderson is 0-1. He will answer for Milwaukee. A thrilling game 1 to this 3-game series. You expect it when these two teams get together. An awful lot to talk about for Twins fans and Brewers fans alike. And, of course, an awful lot to talk about on the postgame download. John Vitas and Dan Gladden will do just that. We'll send it downstairs to them after this break right here on your home for Twins baseball.
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2: Ground ball towards third, picked up by Lee. Goes back to third, and they got Churio. What a play by Brooks Lee.
3: I think he's going to call him over that he blocked the plate or blocked the base. Royce Lewis did.
2: They're going to give him the run.
3: Wow.
2: Wow.
3: Here comes, Derek.
2: Derek's going to get the explanation.
4: He got the explanation, and he got ejected from the game on that huge play in the top of the eighth inning. We are going to talk about it as we kick off the Affinity Plus Federal Credit Union postgame download. I'm John Vitas inside our Target Field studios. Dan Gladden joins me live, and Danny, such a consequential play in this game. Instead of retiring the lead runner, keeping the Twins in front by one, the Brewers tie the game, still nobody out. They take the lead on the very next play. Now, the rule book is clear. A third baseman cannot block the base with his foot, and if he does, the runner gets to score. But I would argue that's too harsh of a penalty, and then there's nothing in the rule book about a partial blocking of the base, because the bases got bigger a few years ago, three more inches. The replay showed Royce was only blocking part of the base. There was still a path for Churio, but a lot to digest with that play.
3: You know, and the fact that where he went back to the base, it wasn't like the foot was sideways on the base. It was, you know, the toe was facing home plate, and he just happened to slide right into his ankle there. But I'm going to argue, and it came down here, the replay shows that the tag was applied before he slid into the base. So then he's out, but that is also played non-reviewable. So you couldn't really go to it. I think that's what Derek wanted when he came out a second time, was he wanted to see the replay, and it was non-reviewable.
4: Yeah, that's an interesting wrinkle
3: Isn't
4: to this,
3: it?
4: Too, because it's I guess the thinking is you'd rather have four umpires who saw it with their own two eyes make the decision rather than guys on a monitor. But, of course, with the monitor, you can slow it down, look at different angles.
3: Jordan Baker's the crew chief on this staff here, and he's the third base umpire that made that call. And initially he ruled him out. And then he quickly called all the umpires together, and they discussed it for a while, and then he changed it that he was blocking the base, even though I'm going to go back to where the tag was applied before there was contact with Churio's foot and Royce Lewis's foot. So the tag was applied, therefore he's out at that point.
4: Yeah, it was a quick bang-bang play because Royce is hustling to the bag to get there in time to beat Churio to the spot, and he's got half his foot on the base, half his foot in front of the base, and a lot to judge, a lot to interpret. But I was surprised because when you see the feet collide, you're thinking, oh, no, they're going to call obstruction. But I thought everyone would just be safe. The rule says the runner gets to score. Does that seem wrong to you if he's going back into third?
3: Well, it's the rule, and that's something that maybe – that they look at in the offseason. If he's awarded home plate, why then the runner at second base isn't awarded third base? So, I don't know. You see some things sometimes. That's why you come to the ball game. You'll see some stuff that you've never seen before. That was a big tipping point of the ball game here. Of course, Morris coming in, giving up some base hits there. And the Brewers, they showed you tonight, especially in the eighth inning, take away that obstruction call, why they are a contending team in their division. They come out, they put the ball in play. They didn't strike out. Last strikeout, I think, was a Joe Ryan strikeout in the sixth inning. After that, they went to doing what they do, and that is put the ball in play.
4: Yeah, and Bowers on the very next swing drills one to the fence, and they take advantage of the opportunity they were given. There was one other baseball-y play in this game I wanted to ask you about. Twins half of the fifth inning, Clemens was hit by a pitch with one out, then a fly out, and then Kreidler singles. And all year, or at least recently, we've talked about the first and third play, how we're seeing more of those little league plays, and then more teams just conceding second base. Brewers didn't concede second base. They gunned Kreidler out there. Do you think the Twins should have kept him at first, or are they kind of just assuming that, well, that the Brewers are going to concede second?
3: I'm not sure yet. We'll find out later after the ballgame if that's what you call the Little League double steal, where you run three-quarters of the way and you stop. You draw the throw into second base, and then the base runner, in this case it would be Clemens, would break for home plate. Or I think it was Lewis that might have been the player at third base. That's the design of the play. There was a long conversation. That was the third out of the inning. There was a long conversation with Grady Sizemore, Twins first base coach, with Kreidler in the baseline between first and second as he was gathering his helmet and stuff. And obviously that told me that he was telling him, you missed the sign. Maybe not missed the steal sign, but it's a designed play to go three-quarters of the way, stop, draw the throw, which they did, and then the runner at third was going to break. But he saw that he kept on running, and he was out by a good 4 or 5 feet.
4: Yeah, we saw Larnach execute that perfectly a couple weeks ago, getting caught in the rundown to allow.
3: But we also saw Larnach the first time run and not stop, and he learned the play after that.
4: Yeah.
3: So it's a design play, and it's got to be put on by the third base coach. And between a bunt, hit and run, steal, delayed steal, you've got multiple signs that third base coach has to go through. Some players have a tough time getting the signs. Kreidler, to his credit, he just got up here. So that's one thing that when you just get called up, you go in and you talk to the third base coach and you get dialed in on the signs right away.
4: I was going to ask you that. How often do teams change their signs and their indicators? Like, Kreidler can't assume they're the same as a month ago, right?
3: No, and you can't assume that they're not the same as down at AAA where he's been playing. But at the same time, I don't think, you know, you don't change signs during the course of the season unless that you got a third base coach that is not giving them very good. And then sometimes if you go through a set of signs, it's easy to look and take a peek at your first base coach, and he can give you a little signal, wiggle the finger, tip his cap to let you know, yes, it's running. It's a run play. So there's other ways to not miss a sign.
4: Yeah, fascinating stuff.
3: Yes. Well,
4: we've got to get the show rolling here. Danny, great insight on some very baseball-y plays tonight here at Target Field. 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We're going to step aside, come on back with some highlights and a star of the game next year on your home for Twins baseball.
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4: 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It is time to get to the highlights of this series opener between the Brewers and the Twins. They are brought to you by the Sheboygan Sausage Company. Joe Ryan on the mound for the Twins, opposed by Coleman Crow. Just his second Major League start, called up from AAA Nashville earlier today. And the Brewers had a nice approach in the first inning against Joe Ryan. Very first pitch that Ryan threw, Jackson Churio drilled a double to the wall. Ryan then got Bryce Tarang to fly out, but William Contreras was aggressive against Joe also.
2: Infield in, one out. Runner at third, the 1-2. Swung on a hit, passed a diving Brooks Lee off his glove. A run is going to score. The infield was in. Brooks, who made that amazing diving catch to his left glove side in Cleveland, dove to his right, but it glanced off the tip of his glove. That ball was hit 107 miles an hour off the bat. It got on Brooks in a hurry. It'll go as a hit for Contreras, and it's a 1-0 Milwaukee Brewer lead.
4: Brewers would get another hit, but Joe would pitch out of further trouble, only allowing that one run in the first. From there, Ryan cruised. From innings 2 through 6, he allowed just one base hit and 2 base runners total, one over the minimum over those final 5 innings, and Ryan goes 6 innings, 7 strikeouts, 1 run, 90 pitches, and another quality start for the Twins right-hander. Twins offense very slow to get going today against Coleman Crow, just 25 years old, late-round draft pick 7 years ago, traded twice, a bit of a journeyman, but he was sharp early on. Pitched out of the windup until there were 2 outs in the 4th inning. That's when the Twins got their first base runner on a Brewers error. They finally got a hit in the 5th from Ryan Kreidler. That put runners at 1st and 3rd with 2 outs, but as we just discussed with Danny, Kreidler was thrown out trying to steal 2nd base. In the 6th, though, the Twins started to figure Crow out a little bit. James Outman, a leadoff single. Austin Martin, a single. That forced Pat Murphy to come out, remove Crow, bring in Aaron Ashby. Ashby with runners at 1st and 3rd, gave up a grounder to Brooks Lee. Lee hit it out to shortstop. Hamilton starts the 6-4-3 double play. A run comes in, but the Brewers get 2 outs, and then Ashby quickly put down Jeffers to end that inning. Game tied at 1. Same score, bottom of the 7th. 1 out, nobody on. Luke Keyshaw is able to single past the first baseman Bowers. Cody Clemens follows suits with a single. It was 1st and 2nd, 1 out, and the batter was Royce Lewis.
2: Line drive here left field. They'll send the lead runner. The throw from Churio, it's caught. The run scores. Renjifo will chase Clemens back towards 2nd. Now Tarang running him towards 3rd. He'll be tagged out there as Lewis ends up at 2nd base, but the Twins take the lead. It's 2-1 Minnesota on a line shot, single to left for Royce Lewis.
4: So the Twins took the lead there in the bottom of the 7th. Kreidler then had an infield single, but Outman struck out to end the threat. Twins had 4 base hits in that inning, only able to score 1, but they did have the lead. Top of the 8th, Twins go to their 2nd reliever of the night after Rogers got through a rocky 7th without allowing a run. Andrew Morris, the young rookie, comes in, gave up an infield single to start the frame to Jackson Churio. Bryce Tarang follows suit with a single, moving Churio to 3rd. Tarang then steals 2nd base, so there's runners at 2nd and 3rd for that huge controversial play we discussed in our first segment. Contreras, a chopper to shortstop. Brooks Lee backhands, alertly goes to 3rd. Churio was wandering too far off the base. Lewis tags him out at 3rd, but their feet collided, and after the umpires reviewed the play, they called obstruction on Lewis. The run comes in to score. Everybody's safe, and the Brewers had tied the game at 2. So it feels like it's starting to unravel for the Twins, especially after their manager gets ejected and Jake Bowers, the very next hitter, took advantage.
2: 2 balls and a strike, and the ball hit high in the air to right center field. Martin looking up. That ball is off the wall. Martin fields it. It's a track meet for the Brewers. Lead runner Tarang will score. Contreras stops at 3rd. It's the go-ahead double for Bowers off the wall and right, and it's 3-2 Milwaukee.
4: And at that point, you think that this game is over. It's just going to snowball. It's going to be a crooked number for Milwaukee. but that didn't happen. Morris buckled down. He got Perkins to ground out, Vaughn to fly out. The Twins go to a different reliever in Anthony Bonda for the lefty-lefty matchup. He gets Frelick to fly out and end the threat. So after what looked like it could be a disastrous inning for the Twins, they're only down by one going into the bottom of the eighth. The problem, though, the Brewers' bullpen is really good. Abner Uribe came in, did give up a single and a walk, but then got a key double play from Josh Bell to finish off the eighth. And Trevor Megill, three up and three down in the ninth, and the Brewers take game one. Milwaukee, 3 runs on 9 hits, 1 error. The Twins, 2 runs, 8 hits, and 1 error. The Twins fall to 20-25. Brewers improve to 25-17. Game completed in 2 hours and 40 minutes in front of 24,309 at Target Field tonight. 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Time to tell you who our Treasure Island Diamond player of the game is, and we're going to give it to the guy who went 6 innings to start this one for Minnesota.
2: 1-2, couldn't hold up, and down goes Churio. Nice job, Joe Ryan, riding that fastball up on the air currents, and swung on a miss, and he struck him out. Joe Ryan fans Churio and Terang back-to-back. Third strikeout for Ryan against a team that doesn't strike out very much. Ryan looking for a 1-2-3. The payoff pitch is taken for a called strike 3 on the outside corner, and Contreras knew it. Ryan strikes out the side.
3: And strike 3 looking. Took it right down the heart of the plate. Nice job, Ryan. 3 up, 3 down.
4: Yeah, Ryan struck out 7 Brewers for his 5th quality start in 10 tries this year. Joe is just the 8th pitcher this season to record 7 or more Ks against Milwaukee. They are a team that does not strike out much. Joe Ryan is our Treasure Island Diamond player of the game. 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Well, there are games cranking across the country, and we're going to update you on some out-of-town scores with some highlights when we come back on your home for Twins baseball.
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13: Let's step back in time with this date in Twins history, narrated by Dick Bramer.
14: May 15th, 1991, the Twins welcomed in the visiting Milwaukee Brewers, which featured Minnesota native Paul Molitor. Molitor impressed the hometown crowd by leading off the game with a triple.
15: But there's Molitor. He's going to get extra bases on the game's first pitch. And Molitor should get 3 out of this.
14: The igniter then singled in the third, doubled in the fifth, and then homered in the seventh for the cycle.
15: Homer to knock Bob Welch out in the sixth, and Molitor is just hit for the cycle. Paul Molitor, just the 4th Brewer in history to hit for the cycle.
16: Can it get any more thrilling than that for a big league player to come back to your hometown and do something that very few major league players ever do, no matter what their stature, Hall of Fame or otherwise, and hit for the cycle?
13: To catch the next moment in Twins history, get your tickets at twins.com.
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4: We are live on the Affinity Plus Federal Credit Union postgame download after the Brewers beat the Twins by one in the first of three at Target Field this weekend. It is time to check in on our out-of-town scores. They're brought to you by Jeff Belzer Chevrolet. Starting across the Twins minor league affiliates, a couple of games in progress. Fort Wayne leads Cedar Rapids 12-3 in the ninth. San Antonio on top of AA Wichita 9-3 in the seventh. Couple of finals to tell you about across the organization. Low A Fort Myers come from behind winners tonight in Bradenton 4-3. Marauders led that game 3-0, but then Ryan Sprock hit his second homer and Demuri Pena drove in a run with three singles. St. Paul had a doubleheader tonight across the river against Columbus. Game one was this afternoon. Saints won it 8-5 thanks to a homer from Kalen Culpepper. Game two is in progress. They're in the sixth inning over at CHS Field. Saints leading that game by five. Kyler Fedko picking up RBI number 28 already this season. Checking in on the Major League scores, rivalry games across the country. We'll start in the battle for the state of Missouri. Royals and Cardinals tied at three in the seventh inning. The battle for Chicago going the way of the Cubs right now, 7-4 in the eighth inning. Michael Busch with a big swing in that game. The battle for the state of Ohio has gone final. Reds beat the Guardians 7-6. Andrew Abbott finished a stretch of 21 and two-thirds consecutive scoreless innings. He did allow a run late in his outing tonight. He has a 1.02 ERA now in his last three outings. Our highlights take us to what I guess we can call the battle for the Great Lakes, the Blue Jays and the Tigers. That game was very similar to our game tonight, tight throughout until Spencer Torkelson decided things.
0: Overdue to do some damage. The 2-2. Swing to drive to the gap in right center field. That ball has got the gap. Tigers win. Fielding comes home. Tigers walk off the Blue Jays.
4: Yeah, big swing there. The Tigers have lost 8 of 9 before getting swept in Flushing earlier this week. Tigers win that game 3-2, the final score. We told you about the battle for Texas during the game. Spencer Arrighetti had a no-hitter through six. Well, he did carry it through the seventh until this.
1: Arrighetti ready, the pitch. And that ball is hit hard over Paredes and out into left, a base knock. DeCinzo over to pick it up. He'll get it back in quickly. Osuna stops at second, but there goes the no-hitter after 7 1/3 innings on a Justin Foscue solid line drive single into left.
22: And this good crowd giving a standing ovation to Spencer Arrighetti, and boy, does he deserve it.
4: Yeah, Arrighetti was removed after that base hit. 7 1/3 scoreless for him. Astros have added to their lead. It's now 2-0 in the bottom of the eighth. 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
2: You're listening to the Treasure Island Baseball Network. John Vita is happy to have you along tonight on the Affinity Plus Federal Credit Union post-game download. Of course, not the way the Twins wanted this game to finish up tonight, as the Brewers won it 3-2. It's time to get reaction on the game. Our ears are on the clubhouse, brought to you by Minnesota Corn. Well, let's just say that eighth-inning obstruction call on Royce Lewis was a hot topic in the Twins clubhouse tonight. We are about to hear from four different perspectives of Twins who wanted to get on a mic and put their perspective on record. Let's start with the manager, Derek Shelton.
3: Yeah, it's a challenging call for the umpire. I mean, he's behind the play. It's a non-reviewable play, so we can't review it. There's no blocking of the plate at home. At home base on something like that, and it's a reactionary play for Royce where he's just trying to get over there. And the fact that Churio slides into his foot with the entire rest of the base there and he's standing behind him, I think it's a challenging call. If you're going to call it, I think you have to call it immediately. You don't get together and ask three other umpires that aren't close to it. So we got an out call there. And again, in defense of Jordan Baker, who's a good umpire, like, he's standing behind the play. And the fact that they got together and changed it, if he felt that strongly about it, call it right away.
2: Yeah, you can tell, Derek, the biggest beef there is that they reviewed it with all four umpires, just kind of talking through it, and then changed their mind. That's what's bothering him the most. And like I said to Danny earlier, it was clear on the home plate angle that there was still plenty of base for Churio to get to. Of course, he and Lewis reacting very quickly to a bang-bang play, so hard to fault either player there on the way that played out. Speaking of players, Brooks Lee fed the baseball to Royce Lewis. He was just 20 or 30 feet away. What was his perspective of the play?
4: Yeah, sucks, but I guess that's an umpire discretion, so nothing, you know, we can really do about it. But yeah, I felt like Royce is just kind of backpedaling a little bit to get to the base, and I feel like, you know, there's nothing else that he can do. Would have been great if they called him out.
2: Yeah, Royce isn't even looking at the base. He's just trying to get there and catch the ball and then put the tag down, and it just did not work out in his favor. Royce chatted with it about the media as well. Here is what he saw when it happened.
5: Tough of you. Shoot, I'm looking behind me. But, you know, first of all, great play. Great pitch by Andrew. Great play by Brooks. Heads up IQ. He ran it perfect. You know, you're supposed to check the runner, go one. If he's not going, and if you have a play, go ahead and throw it and try to make something happen. And we did a great job, man. We ran a great play. And so it happened so fast. It was one of those. It's like, you know, clearly I didn't have intent to block the bag. I didn't even know where I was. I was just looking to catch the ball from Brooks and make a play. And it was an unfortunate call.
2: Yes, definitely an unfortunate call, and you really can't blame Royce too much for the way it played out. Of course, a lot of confusion, a huge momentum swing. Brooks pointing out how great of a play it was by Brooks, and then, of course, it swings the complete other direction, and then the Brewers are able to take the lead on the Bowers double right after. After that inning played out, Royce did have a chance to chat with Jordan Baker, the third base umpire, and get an explanation directly from the source.
5: Yeah, I talked to Junior right when they made that call. And he just told me that's the new rule. You know, if your foot's in front of the bag, or, you know, any body part, but like in this case, foot, if your foot's in front of the bag before you catch the ball, you know, it's obstruction or whatever they called.
2: Okay, so he talked to Junior Valentine, the second base umpire, and I think it's up to interpretation whether the foot was down before he caught the ball. It was really close, just a lot happening all at once there on that play. Joe Ryan, of course, started this game. He was not in the game when all of this unfolded, but he certainly had an opinion and an interpretation of his own.
6: Yeah, it's pretty ridiculous. I was a little confused on the ruling because he was tagged out before he even slid into the foot when he had space to, and then it doesn't make sense to me because he's going back to the base. He's out. He was out before he touched the base and touched the foot. I don't get how you score there. It doesn't make sense. And then, especially if we're going to review it, I mean, they're doing the best they can and trying to make the game fair. I felt like they did a pretty good job of that today regardless, but then you get a play like that was confusing because yeah, it just doesn't make sense to me. Baseball wise, I don't think the fans like that. I mean, obviously the Brewers fans are probably happy to get a run, but at the same time, it just doesn't feel like good baseball.
2: Yeah, a really interesting stream of consciousness there from Joe, and he's kind of right. The glove was down before Churio got anywhere near the base, but of course Royce's foot was down before Churio got to the base too. Lots of ways to look at it, lots of ways to interpret it, lots of ways to be angry at it if you're a Twins fan. Of course, that was the defining moment of this one, where the Brewers were ultimately able to take the lead and then hang on for a 3-2 win. We thank all of the Twins for their sound bites tonight. Our ears have been on the clubhouse, brought to you by Minnesota Corn, continuously working to promote sustainable practices, develop new uses, and maintain thriving rural economies for Minnesota's 24,000 corn farmers. A trip around the bases and a preview of tomorrow is next here on your home for Twins baseball.
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2: The Brewers win the first game of this series 3-2 after that controversial obstruction call at third, which allowed the Brewers to tie the game in the eighth. It is time to circle the bases. They're brought to you by Toyota. At first base, Joe Ryan racked up 7 strikeouts tonight, giving him 771 for his career. With his 7th and final strikeout tonight, he passed Scott Baker for 13th in Twins history. Next up on the list is Jose Berríos, who has 779 punch-outs. Of course, Joe will make a run at that in his next start. At second base, happy birthday to Cody Clemens, who reached base twice, once with a hit by pitch and another with a hit in the 7th. Yesterday was James Outman's birthday, and he had 2 hits. The only other time where Twins had birthday boys with back-to-back games with hits on their birthday, August 19th and 20th, 1982, Tom Bernanski and Gary Gaetti completing the same birthday feat. At third base, Andrew Morris surrendered 2 runs in the 8th and was charged with his 2nd blown save of the season. Morris is just the 23rd Twin, age 24 or younger, to record multiple blown saves, the first to do it since Lewis Thorpe in 2019. Might sound like a negative stat, but that means the Twins are trusting him at a young age in some big spots. At home plate, Aaron Ashby allowed the Twins to plate the go-ahead run in the seventh, but, of course, the Brewers came back to take the lead, and Ashby got the win. He's now 8-0 on the year. It's the most wins by a reliever without taking a loss to start the season since Nick Sandlin of Cleveland in 2024. He actually finished the year 8-0. That's what you find when circling the bases, brought to you by your local Toyota dealers. Toyota, let's go places. We'll be back with you tomorrow night, same time, same place. 6:10, the first pitch time. It's a matchup of rookies. 24-year-old righty Logan Henderson goes for the Brewers. 25-year-old lefty Connor Prelip goes for the Minnesota Twins. A 6:10 first pitch means we'll be on the air for the pregame lineup card at 5:30. A big thank you to our team working hard around Target Field tonight for Andrew Halverson, Mark Janowski, Cameron Green, and Lucas Kirshner. I'm John Vitas saying so long from Target Field. This is your home for Twins baseball.
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17: Hit through the right side, RBI base hit Ryan Jeffers. Twins take the lead 2-1.
18: They had a pitch lined to the left center field. That's going to tie it up. As Bell around first base, ground ball weakly hit should be two. Kieschel to Lee, back to first in time for the TaylorMade double play. Nicely turned.
17: Byron smashes this ball deep into the left field corner. That one's back towards the fence, and it's off the base of the wall. Byron looping around first, looping towards second. He slides in with a crisp leadoff double.
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2: Expecting a big crowd on a warm night tonight in downtown Minneapolis as the Twins and Brewers meet for the middle game of three with a couple of promising young rookies facing off on the mound. Hello and welcome in to the Menards pregame lineup card, everyone. I'm John Vitas. Chris and Danny will join me in just a moment to chat about tonight's game. Well, last night certainly came with its fair share of controversy as the Brewers benefited from an eighth-inning obstruction call at third base to take the lead and eventually beat the Twins 3-2. Let's take a look back at what went down in our Twins rewind. Joe Ryan had the ball for Minnesota opposite minor league call-up Coleman Crow for the Brewers. Crow was great early on, getting quick outs and holding the Twins without a hit until the fifth inning. The Brewers had all of their success against Joe Ryan at the very beginning. Jackson Churio led off the game with a double to the wall in center, and just two batters later, Contreras drove him in with a single. Brewers had a 1-0 lead, and that held until the sixth. The Twins got back-to-back singles from James Outman and Austin Martin, and that knocked Crow out of the game. In came lefty Aaron Ashby with men at the corners and nobody out. Ashby got Brooks Lee to bounce into a double play, but Outman came home and the Twins tied the game at one. In the seventh against Ashby, Luke Keyshaw and Cody Clemens both singled with one out. Royce Lewis then yanked a single to left, scoring Keyshaw and giving the Twins a 2-1 lead. That was the margin when Andrew Morris came in for the eighth. Churio and Terang singled to put runners at the corners. Contreras worked a 1-1 count, which is when the controversy began.
3: Ground ball towards third, picked up by Lee, goes back to third, and they got Churio. What a play by Brooks Lee.
4: I think he's going to call him over that he blocked the plate or blocked the base. Royce Lewis did.
3: They're going to give him the run.
4: Wow. Oh, Derek.
3: Derek's going to get the explanation.
2: Yeah, Derek Shelton not happy. He did get ejected from the game. The umpires following the letter of the law. Certainly some holes you can poke in the judgment if you're a Twins fan, but obstruction was called. Jake Bowers drilled the next pitch to the wall and right. That scored Terang, and Milwaukee took a 3-2 lead. Morris and Bonda buckled down from there to get through the inning without any further trouble, but the Twins could not get anything going against the Brewers' top relievers. Abner Uribe worked around some base traffic in the eighth. Trevor McGill worked a perfect ninth, and Milwaukee claimed the opener 3-2. Trying to get even in the series, the Twins will turn to Wisconsin native Connor Prelip for the start today. Prelip is 1-1 with a 3.32 ERA through his first four outings this season, going five while fanning six his last time out in Cleveland. Now, the Twins' defense let him down in that game as three unearned runs early led to Connor's first major league loss. We'll have more on him a little bit later in the show. The Brewers, meanwhile, give the ball to one of their top young arms in 24-year-old Logan Henderson. Henderson is 0-1 with a 4.15 ERA through three starts after spending much of the first month in Nashville. He leans heavily on his fastball, which is only 93, but does have some ride and arm side run. He'll also mix in a changeup at 83 and a cutter at 87. Getting ready for the matchup in Minnesota tonight, we are at the park, courtesy of Treasure Island Resort and Casino. Chris Atterbury and Dan Gladden join me live from the booth. And guys, looking at the scouting report on Henderson, not too dissimilar from what we saw from Coleman Crow last night. Low 90s, he'll cut the ball, he'll run the ball. The Twins didn't have a hit until the fifth inning last night. What do you want to see from them tonight to get it going earlier?
4: Well, I think the same thing. I think you're going to see a similar approach though we saw them against Crow. Hopefully it's a little bit different in the results. But they spin it a lot. That's the philosophy of the Milwaukee Brewers. They got guys that aren't hard throwers. They command the ball. They throw strikes. They move it in and out. And they'll rely on their off-speed stuff.
3: Right-handers are going to see a lot of the cutter and the slider. So guys like Austin Martin, Ryan Jeffers, what do they like to do anyway? Hit that ball to right center. That's what I would look four from them. As for the lefties, he throws a ton of four-seamers and a ton of change-ups. if I'm reading the scouting report and I'm Milwaukee, Brooks Lee's getting all changeups. He's not going to see a whole lot of fastballs. But guys like Josh Bell, Cody Clemens, try to take advantage, get that heater up, and see what you can do with it.
2: And on the other side, Connor Prelip's been really solid through his first four outings, but tonight might be a little bit different. We're going to have a feature on him later on in the show about pitching against his hometown team. His family and friends will be here from Toma. It's going to be a packed house. What does that do to a pitcher? Like, how important is it for him to keep his composure out there on a night like this?
4: Well, he's ordering a lot of tickets, and that's one thing that hopefully he did in advance of this, because anytime you got family like that, and I'm sure there's a high ticket request for him, you'd want to try to keep yourself there, somebody to shield you from that, and just concentrate on what you need to do. His slider, remember last time his slider was more of a chase pitch, very effective, and that's a pitch I don't think the Milwaukee Brewers are going to chase too often.
3: Yeah, so maybe the curveball needs to come into play, and maybe even the changeup.
4: And the changeup.
3: 174 miles from Toma to Target Field, 164 to American Family Field in Milwaukee. Normally I'd say the guy's going to be hyped up. I've known Connor Prelip here a little bit. I don't know that he gets hyped up. I mean, he always looks exactly the same, so I'm not too worried about Connor Prelip. My biggest worry when Connor Prelip pitches is, okay, he's going to give you five good innings. What are you going to do for the other four innings to cover the backside?
2: Yeah, Twins may need a few different relievers mixing and matching late to try and pull this one out, but Prelip does get the start against his hometown team tonight. Guys, we appreciate it. We'll catch up with you coming up here at the top of the hour. We have been at the park thanks to Treasure Island Resort and Casino, the exclusive casino partner of the Minnesota Twins. 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Trevor Larnach returns to the Twins lineup tonight after a brief absence, but Byron Buxton does not. This will be his third straight game out of the lineup due to hip soreness. Byron met with the media this afternoon and explained the injury and his approach to returning.
5: We did some management on it a few days before then. Just something that kind of, the more I played, the tighter it got the next day I came in. So just being smart. Don't want to make the tightness, if that's what it is, become something major. So biggest thing is make sure I'm playing. Like, I know for me, playing keeps me sane, keeps me chill. I will say that. It keeps me chill. So that's the biggest thing. You know, I make sure I'm there for the guys, but also understanding this is May. They're going to need me the rest of the year. So if it is a couple of days of missing time for this now rather than missing months, if it was to lead to something like that.
2: Yeah, definitely good to play it safe. Byron did get out on the field today and worked on his running and his defense. It sounds like things are moving in a good direction. Derek Shelton will chime in on Buck and Trevor Larnach's status in our next segment. One of the Twins' pitching coaches tells us what's been most impressive about Connor Prelip, and our More Than a Jersey chat features a double surprise for a Twins player and his wife, and how their kids still ask him if their dad just plays baseball for fun. 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
3: It's a gorgeous Saturday night. We're here with Derek Shelton, Twins taking on the Brewers, what should be a great crowd tonight. And tonight, Connor Prelip takes the mound for the Minnesota Twins. We'll start with Connor Prelip. You guys pushed him back a couple of days. Obviously, with Connor, it's going to be a lot about maintenance and kind of checking in on him. How has he responded to, you know, pitching on this regular five-day turn for the first time really in his career?
14: Yeah, for the first time in his career. And I think he's done a nice job. But I think the point you make at the forefront of this, Chris, is very important. We have to monitor his innings. You know, we have to monitor when he throws, how much he throws. So if we can buy a day or two here or there just because of his volume, it's not because we don't want him to pitch, because this is kind of the exact opposite. We want him to pitch and we want to make sure he maintained. But I think, as we've talked about numerous times, this kid has less innings than just about anybody in baseball from the time he was a high school player and went to college. And we have to be thoughtful of that.
3: How is he with that? Is he receptive to everything that you guys are throwing at him in that regard?
14: Yeah, well, I think, like I've said before, you never know, because he doesn't respond. He doesn't respond much to anything. But I feel that he understands that what we're doing is in his best interest.
3: He certainly pitched well. He'll get the ball here today. As for your lineup, again, no Byron Buxton. What's the update on Buck?
14: Yeah, he's going out to do baseball activities, and I think that's a good sign. You know, the fact that he's going to be on the field today doing things, and then we'll kind of go from there. But it seems like it's progressing in a positive way.
3: On the plus side, you do get Trevor Larnach back, and he certainly can help you there in the cleanup spot.
14: Yeah, I mean, he's done a nice job for us. He's been some of our most consistent at bats. And, you know, anytime you have upper back tightness, which, heck, I feel like I have almost every day when I wake up. But when you're a hitter and you have the ability not to turn your neck, it can really impede you. So it's nice to get Trevor back in there.
3: Speaking of your hitters, the guy, Logan Henderson, he hasn't pitched a ton. But again, these Brewers pitchers, when they come up, Milwaukee, they figure out a way to see something and squeeze the most out of guys. What do you know about him?
14: Heavy fastball at the top of the zone. And what I mean by that, he's got the, you know, as we talk about in today's game, that vertical where you have to stay above the ball because the ball has the ride factor. I mean, I think we saw it last night with Joe. You know, Joe has that ability to ride the ball up in the zone, and that's what Henderson has the ability to do.
3: One note defensively, Tristan Gray makes his second start at second base. Now, he's super athletic, and we know he can play there. A couple of days ago at third, he made some spectacular running catches out there in foul territory. Are you just learning more and more about his capabilities everywhere you put him?
14: Yeah, I mean, the catches he made the other day, you don't see catches an infielder make any better than that. I mean, he makes two over the shoulder. You may not see one of those in, you know, a first half of the season, and he had two in the span of three innings. Has done a nice job for us, but his versatility is important, and we saw him play all over the diamond in the spring. It's just we're in the stretch of, you know, this long stretch. We want to make sure we give Keisha a day off, and we'll probably get Brooks one at some point and Royce one, and Gray or Kreidler can get in there. But today, you know, opportunity to look at him over at second.
3: All right. It's the Twins. It's the Brewers. It's game two. That's Derek Shelton back to the studio.
2: Yeah, tonight will be just the second start at second base this season for Tristan Gray, a position he has played quite a bit throughout his career. It's time for a quick break, but when we come back, Bailey Ober shares how he balances pitching and having four kids at home. It's part of today's More Than a Jersey feature right here on your home for Twins baseball.
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2: Brewers and Twins on the way tonight from Target Field. But first, it's our Saturday feature this season, More Than a Jersey. It's where we get to know the Twins players for more than who they are in the jersey. Today's guest is the man who threw the Twins' first nine-inning shutout in two seasons this week, Bailey Ober. Bailey and his wife, Montana, have a busy household, raising four kids. Bailey shares what it's like to balance fatherhood and being a major league pitcher.
19: Yeah, I mean, it's fun. It's definitely busy. There's not a whole lot of downtime. When I'm back at the house, it's chasing the kids around, playing outside. If they're going stir crazy inside, trying to go to a park. So it's constant action outside the baseball field, and it's always a lot of fun, too.
20: I'm sure they have different descriptions of their dad as a baseball player. Like, it's probably really neat for them to be able to watch you on TV. But have they made any funny comments or asked you funny questions about what you do for a living?
19: I think the biggest thing is they don't quite understand that dad gets paid to play a sport, because my older two are getting into sports, and they've been playing T-ball, soccer, basketball, ice skating, kind of throwing them into whatever they want to do. And they kind of don't grasp that aspect quite yet, so they always ask me about that. I mean, it's fun. The older two kind of understand now when they see me on TV that what I do and that I travel a lot. The younger two that are twins are three, so they're still kind of wrapping around it. I know my boy that's three really enjoys watching, so as they get older, they'll get a little bit more of an understanding of what's going on.
20: I'm sure twins as your third and fourth took things up a notch in terms of the chaos and the craziness. I just had twins actually this offseason, but those are my only two. So I can't imagine having four. What ramped up when that happened in terms of the balance and trying to help out your wife as much as you can?
19: Yeah, well, first of all, congrats. That's awesome. Yeah, we were expecting our third. One of the first like ultrasounds my wife goes into, it was in 2022. I was actually at the field because we had a night game, and her appointment was at like 5 o'clock at night or something like that, or 4:30. So she found out by herself that we were having twins, and she waited until we drove home back to our place that we were staying to finally tell me, because she thought I was going to freak out on the drive back. But yeah, it's been a big adjustment, but I mean, it feels normal now. Like, it feels like we were supposed to have twins as the third and fourth kids. So it's just been a whole lot of fun, and they definitely keep us busy.
20: Yeah, no doubt about it. The baseball schedule obviously comes with its own challenges and grueling aspects. There's a couple nights a week that you're home, but for the most part, you're here at the stadium 6-7 days a week. What are those precious moments of the week? Like, is there any traditions or times where you get everybody together and make sure you get some quality time?
19: Yeah, for sure. I think whenever we have like a night off when we're at home, whether that's all of us going out to eat as a family or ordering in, having movie nights, just enjoying kind of the quiet time and just being around each other and kind of just being a normal family. You know, it's obviously a lot difficult during the season when I'm traveling all the time and I'm gone for large portions of the day and not getting back to 10, 11 o'clock at night some nights. But my wife does a fantastic job and she's been amazing. Just being able to corral those kids and kind of hold all of us together.
20: I'm sure travel's tough too, but a lot of players have to grapple with, when does my family join me on the road for a trip or two here or there? What goes into those decisions? And then if they have been able to join you, what are some fun places that you've all seen together as a family?
19: Yeah, we do pick and choose which ones to go to. Mostly it's places where I have family at. So Boston, I have a lot of family up in the Northeast, so they've made that trip a few times. New York as well. I have family out in Arizona, so they usually come out to Arizona, and they also really enjoy the hotel that we stay at in Arizona because there's like a little mini water park there, so the kids just love it. So kind of specific spots like that, whether it's a little bit more kid-friendly where we stay, and kind of wherever the hotel is a little bit more kid-friendly as well.
20: If only Arizona was in the American League and you got to go there more often. Of course, the benefit of being a professional baseball player is lots of time in the offseason and around the holidays. What's it like getting settled again when you go to North Carolina for the offseason and then getting to spend all that time together all of a sudden?
19: It's kind of just like a sigh of relief. Like, you get back home, you finally get to feel the stress go away from the season, and you're on to just being dad, hanging around the kids pretty much every single day for the entire day, which is awesome. I know a lot of people wish they'd be able to do that. So I feel very fortunate for the 4 months or so that we have off in the off season that I'm able to do that. And it is really cool having the holidays, being able to spend it with my parents and my wife's family as well.
1: Huge thank you to Bailey for opening up his personal life to us. A real genuine look behind the scenes as to what dads around Major League Baseball grapple with as they play the game they love. When we come back on the Menards pregame lineup card, a Twins pitching coach breaks down the early results for Connor Prelip, and Connor discusses what it's going to be like to face his childhood team. This is your home for Twins baseball.
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1: 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Connor Prelip takes the ball for his fifth Major League start tonight. Called up initially out of necessity, Prelip has been sharp early on and is vying to become a fixture in the Twins rotation. We asked Twins pitching coach Luis Ramirez what is most impressive about Prelip to him.
4: I am impressed the way he's developing himself since spring training. Like, we give him some adjustment to make, and he's doing it pretty good, like quickly. I'm impressed the way he's been able to make those adjustments, how he handles himself here, the way he handles himself in the mound, and all that kind of stuff. He's doing pretty good.
1: Yeah, Connor has seemed unflappable on the mound so far. His slider continues to be his signature pitch. He uses it more often than any other offering, a staggering 37% of the time. And despite the heavy usage, opponents are batting just .207 against it with a 33% whiff rate. Ramirez explains what makes the pitch so tough.
4: It's a really good pitch. It's sharp. It's late. You know, the action is really good. It's hard, you know. It's a really good pitch.
1: The Brewers have a couple of switch hitters in the lineup tonight, so only two lefties for Prelip to spin that slider away from. But you can still expect him to throw it plenty against the righties, too. Connor grew up in Toma, Wisconsin, a town that is almost equidistant to Minneapolis and Milwaukee. But there was never a doubt which baseball team his family leaned towards.
5: Yeah, I grew up watching the Brewers, and like, me and my family would watch a lot of the games together. It was awesome. Yeah, when I was a kid, our family would go as like probably once a summer to go a Brewers game.
1: Yeah, Connor's Brewer memory centered around a couple of his favorite players.
5: My favorite Brewer memories is like when Prince Fielder and Ryan Braun were in the lineup. Those were always fun games to watch.
1: Connor certainly wasn't alone cheering for the Brewers in Toma. He said about 80% of the baseball fans in Toma are Brewers lovers, with only about 20% rooting for the Twins. So with that Brewer love running so deep, will facing them tonight be difficult?
5: I think it'll be harder for my family than it will be for me.
1: Yeah, his family will be making the trip and be in the crowd tonight, but something tells me Prelip is way past the point of being nervous or starstruck. That was our select Heartland Chevy Dealers Twin Storyline. 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One more note on this Prelip against the Brewers matchup. From a Brewers perspective, this is a rare occurrence. In the last 20 years, only one other Wisconsin native has started on the mound against the Brewers. That was Jordan Zimmerman, so it's been quite a while since the Brewers have faced a Wisconsin native. Well, that wraps up our show today here on the Menards pregame lineup card. Chris and Danny will have the call of Twins and Brewers when we return here on your home for Twins baseball.
0: It's time for a Twins player profile.
6: Hi, this is Joe Ryan. 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I think it's pretty important to plant some trees and give back some oxygen to the earth. Who is your role model? I've got a lot of role models, but I would definitely say my parents have to be on the first on the list, so my parents. Who would play you in a movie? 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I feel like if I tell people, then it's not hidden. I can kind of juggle. And this has been Joe Ryan.
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13: This is manager Derek Shelton. The lineup card is completed, my guys are ready, and it's time for Twins baseball.
12: This ball crushed, face to the wall, and see you later, home run. Ryan Jeffers with a three-run shot to left center.
26: Back, track, out of here! Luke Keyshaw's first of the year.
12: Swung on a miss, he struck him out, that's number 10 for Taj Bradley. Bradley has been brilliant.
26: It's that ball high in the air, right field, might have a chance, get up, and out of here. Josh Bell's third of the year.
12: One on and pulled to the right side. Blue for a base hit. Brooks Lee, how about it? And it's 3-1 Minnesota Twins.
13: Twins baseball is brought to you by Target, proud partner of the Minnesota Twins. Now let's head live to the ballpark.
12: That ballpark today is Target Field, and what a sight it is. The sun beating down on downtown Minneapolis on a glorious Saturday evening as the Twins and the Brewers meet in Game 2 of a three-game series. It was a nail-biter last night, Twins dropping the opener by a single run, and they'll try to level the playing field here tonight behind Tomo, Wisconsin native Connor Prelip. He'll be opposed by fellow rookie Logan Henderson. Dan Gladden will have your full starting lineups. Lineups, spoiler alert, that will not include Byron Buxton or Christian Yelich, both stars for their respective clubs missing their third consecutive games. Danny will also have the national anthem, and we've got first pitch coming up right here on your home for Twins baseball.
27: Hey, Twins fans, this is Byron Buxton. First pitch is coming next.
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0: That is Westbrook Walnut Grove Schools with our national anthem. Here's tonight's starting lineup for the visiting Milwaukee Brewers. Jackson Chirillo leads off. He'll be in left field. At batting second, at second base, Bryce Terang. The DH batting third, William Contreras. Andrew Vaughn will bat fourth, play first base. Batting fifth at third base, Luis Renjifo. Gary Sanchez will catch, and he'll bat sixth. Batting seventh in right field will be Sal Frelick. Batting eighth in center field will be Blake Perkins. And Joey Ortiz will be at shortstop, and he will bat ninth. Pitching on the mound for Milwaukee tonight, his four start, no wins, and one loss, Logan Henderson. Here's the starting lineup for your Minnesota Twins. Leading off in right field, Austin Martin. Batting second, playing shortstop, it'll be Brooks Lee. Ryan Jeffers catches. He'll bat third, our cleanup hitter in left field. It's Trevor Larnick. And that's brought to you by Marsden, your hometown cleaning team. Keeping Target Field, that world-class facility, for 17 years in running. We thank you, Marsden. Batting fifth at DH, it'll be Josh Bell. Cody Clemens, bat sixth, plays first base, Royce Lewis. He'll be at third base, batting seventh. At second base, batting eighth, it'll be Tristan Gray. James Altman, third straight start for him. He'll be in center field and bat ninth. On the mound, Connor Prelip. He has a record of one win, one loss, making his fifth professional start. Umpires, Stu Shoewater will be calling balls and strikes. Junior Valentin be at first base. Crew chief Jordan Baker and Rob Drake will be the umpire at third base. Twins are taking the field. And to get you started, here's Chris Atterbury.
1: Yeah, we had a little national anthem standoff going on here as well. The Brewers are going to win that. Mick Abel was the Twins' representative, still out there.
0: Wow.
1: And again, the whole idea is to stay out as long as you possibly can. And it looked like one of the injured list players for the Brewers, he outweighed him a little bit. And Mick ducked into the dugout, and the Brewers fans celebrate behind that third base dugout. Shenanigans early in this rivalry matchup.
0: Yeah, I've seen that before, and I've seen it also where the game is ready to start and the players haven't left, and the umpires were going to eject a manager if you didn't get your player off the field. And he said, don't eject me, eject that player. And that's why I think they were both pitchers.
1: Who aren't active.
0: Not active.
1: Exactly.
0: Go ahead and kick him out.
1: Remember, Louis Varland won a standoff, and they had guys pouring seeds on him and bringing him water. He won a big standoff for the Twins last year. This series with the Brewers brought to you by Blaze Credit Union. 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Connor Prelip on the mound. We mentioned it earlier. He's from Tomo, Wisconsin, and that's 174 miles from his house to Target Field. 164 to American Family Field in Milwaukee. He grew up a big Brewers fan. Ryan Braun, Prince Fielder, those were his guys. And he's now bathed in sunshine out there in the middle

0: this diamond as he plays catch with Ryan Jeffers. He'll face Jackson Churio, Bryce Terang, and William Contreras. It's a good lineup, an aggressive lineup, but Danny, looking at both of these clubs, three to four players in each lineup hitting about 200 or below. It's some really, really good hitters, and then some guys who've really struggled this year on both sides.
1: Yeah, we saw that with the Miami Ball Club as well. It seems like a lot of teams right now, of course, you would do the same. You'd stack your better hitters with average and just run production at the top, and then hopefully it's tough to stack guys at the bottom third that aren't hitting for a high average, not producing much, but you're hoping that somehow they can manufacture something, and they did it last night.
0: Yeah, and when you get production from those guys, that maybe tips the scales in your favor. Here's a guy the Brewers always expect production from, and that's Jackson Churio, the 22-year-old left fielder. And he will face the young left-hander in Connor Prelip. From the stretch, pitch delivered, fouled straight back. Churio loves to swing, and he swings and fouls at a first-pitch fastball, and the count is 0-1. Shadows will be a factor early in the ball game. The entire outfield and center is bathed in sunshine, Outman shielding his eyes. There's a slice of sun right across the mound. And the pitch sails up and away 1-1. The third baseman, Lewis, is in the sun. The first base bag is in the sun. It's like a skunk, one big stripe of sunlight directly across the middle of this diamond. Pitch for a strike. That's a high strike to Churio, and the count is 2-1. That's something Ryan Jeffers will note because that pitch was out of the zone, Danny. He got the call on it. And Churio, leading off the ballgame, was loath to challenge right out of the gate.
1: Man, he thought about it, but Milwaukee, they saved theirs.
0: That was a high slider. The 1-2 in the bucket for a called strike three. He dropped that curveball on him, Danny. You thought that would be a critical pitch today for Connor Prelip, and he rings up his first man.
1: Showing it early there. And you talk about all the sunlight here, and you talk about Outman and shading his eyes. Also, Prelip, he's in bathed in sunshine as well. He's got his, we saw it with Ryan last night, pulled the cap down a little farther.
0: Now it's Terang. Scored 14 runs in his last 14 games, and he flinches at a slider for a called strike. Now, Glenn Perkins used to talk about the afternoon games here, and with the sun coming through that canopy and the upper deck, he would have to tug his hat way down. There's a strike called, another slider, and it's 0-2 to Terang. And he felt like it took some adjusting because it changed his sight lines. And pitchers are so focused on their sight lines towards home plate. 0-2 pitch. Terang, the lefty, awaits. And he watches low. That was the curveball. One ball, two strikes. Terang, a tough out. His on-base percentage of .418 leads all of Major League Baseball amongst qualified hitters. Also a platinum glover at second. Can beat you in a lot of different ways. The 1-2, high. Two balls and two strikes. Churio, Terang, Contreras for Pat Murphy's Brew Crew here in the top of the first. Middle game of a three-game series. Big crowd on a beautiful night. 2-2 is just wide. And from 0-2 to 3-2, you don't want to lose Terang. Boy, downtown was hopping today. The North Loop this morning was bumping. You got Art to Whirl across the bridge in Northeast. As the 3-2 swung on a miss, and down goes Bryce Terang. Got him on a sinker. Back-to-back strikeouts to open the ballgame for Connor Prelip. And two away for Contreras. Danny, between the weather, all the activity, the Brewers fans in town, it is a great place to be downtown Minneapolis right now.
1: We've been blessed with some good weather here lately and some good baseball.
0: Great baseball last night. As Contreras will dig in, right-handed batting DH today with Gary Sanchez doing the catching. Pitch is high, one ball, no strikes. Prelip finds the rubber with his left foot. Makes the requisite eye contact. Now looks towards first and delivers, and the ball is popped in the air to center. Outman using his glove to shield his eyes. He's under it. He's got it. And it's a 1-2-3 inning for Connor Prelip, who needs just a dozen pitches to retire the team he grew up rooting for, the Milwaukee Brewers, in order in the top half of the first. So a scoreless top half, and the Twins will try to dent the scoreboard with Austin Martin, Brooks Lee, and Ryan Jeffers in their half of this opening frame. We'd like to remind you that you can't spell triple without trip. Today's contestant in Quick Trips Around the Base is Regina DeVries from Austin, Minnesota. If a twin hits a triple, Regina, you will win $1,700 to spend at the Spam Museum or anywhere else you like. Compliments of Giant Snacks. See your neighborhood Quick Trip for all the details.
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0: Maybe.
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0: Yeah, good to see good him guy. Here. Great work on his part. As for the baseball, Casey Mize is on target. The Tiger pitcher made his first start since coming off the injured list earlier today. Mize, 6 shutout innings, gave up just 2 hits, didn't walk anybody, struck out 4, but, and there is a but, the Blue Jays won 2-1 in the 10th inning. Brought to you by Target, proud partner of the Twins. Blue Jays, Tigers, Danny, 2 teams with World Series expectations entering the season. Both teams really fighting it right now.
1: You know, they are. And you can go across the board right now. There's a lot of teams, especially I'm glad it's happening in our division because, you know, we're just, 3.5 games back. And it's kind of a weak division. Nobody's really kind of got hot and taken away. But some of the other divisions as well, a lot of teams are struggling.
0: Austin Martin not struggling. He's off to a great start this year, and he'll face Logan Henderson for the first time. And he swings at the first pitch, and he fouls it into the seats to our right. It ricochets off a seat back and down into the stands below. Henderson, 24 years of age. Went to high school in Katy, Texas. Junior college draftee. Debuted last year. Watches a pitch down and away. 1-1. Last year, he debuted with 5 games, 3-0 with a 1.78 ERA, 33 strikeouts, and 8 walks. What a great debut. This year, he's 0-1 with a 4.15 in 3 outings, 16 strikeouts, only 2 walks, so he'll throw a ton of strikes. The 1-1 is just off the plate, and the count is 2-1. Again, Gary Sanchez, former Twin, behind the plate. The key? Runners. Get runners on base for Logan Henderson. Henderson a long set and delivers, and this one is rolled foul. Danny with nobody on. Teams hit just .125 against Logan Henderson. Put somebody on base. Teams hit .400 against Logan Henderson.
1: And I think that running game might apply. The Twins snapped a 4-game streak where they had stolen multiple bases in 4 straight. Shutout in that. But with Sanchez back there, he's a guy that might have a tough time with the running game.
0: 2-2, swung and a miss. It's a changeup, and down goes Austin Martin for out number 1.
1: That's one of his better pitches right there.
0: He generally throws the changeup more to the lefties, about 31% of the time, only 9% of the time to the righties. But as we've seen all year long, you can crunch that paper up and throw it over your shoulder, Set it on fire, put it in the garbage can, because Twins are seeing changeups at an astronomical rate, lefties and righties alike. Here's Brooks Lee. Wouldn't be surprised if he sees a few, and he swings right through a changeup to start the at-bat. No balls and a strike.
1: Yeah, they got scouting reports on everybody, and you study it, and especially the way these guys go about it now. They almost like go into a classroom and really kind of study a binder full of scouting reports.
0: 0-1 pitch. Swung on and hit well back up the middle, but Terang is going to lean down and catch it before it dives into the dirt, and it's a line drive out for Brooks Lee. Gold and platinum glover Bryce Terang, a little awkward the way he reached. It was almost in between. Do I dive? Do I squat? Do I reach? He ended up making the catch, and there are 2 away now for Ryan Jeffers, and it was back-to-back changeups for Lee. Here's Jeffers. Righties typically get fastballs more than half the time and a bunch of cutters. First pitch here is a cutter for a strike, and the count is 0-1. That band of sunshine is now moved behind the mound. So Logan Henderson, all of 6 feet tall, is standing fully bathed in shade. He delivers, and this one lined back up the middle for a base hit. Ryan Jeffers just keeps hitting. Another cutter, and it ends up a daisy cutter out in left center field. Base hit for Jeffers, and let's see if those numbers can now be put into play and see what happens with runners aboard as the Twins welcome Trevor Larnach back into the lineup after missing a couple of ball games. Twins have missed his bat. He's had a really strong start to the season. He's getting on base a ton. In fact, he's got the fourth best on-base percentage against right-handed pitching in all of baseball with a minimum of 100 plate appearances. And he's facing a righty now. The first pitch is high. It was a changeup, and it's one ball, no strikes. Larnach is one Twin who has done well against the off-speed. Seen so much of it his first couple of years in the league. Made the necessary adjustments. Jeffers at first. Terang plays Larnach to pull. And a pitch on the inside corner for a strike. That's the cutter, 1-1.
1: And the cutter got a little bit of movement on it. It's late movement. He throws it fairly hard. Almost 89 miles an hour and doesn't have much depth to it.
0: He will throw a slider that has a ton of depth to it. He gets horizontal movement on the changeup. And this ball is hit high in the air. A changeup, foul territory, near first base. Vaughn to the wall. Terang's over there. And Bryce Terang grabs it before it hits the protective netting for a foul ball, out number three. Logan Henderson gives up a two-out single and nothing more. We're scoreless after one here at beautiful Target Field on your home for Twins baseball.
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4: Andrew Vaughn kicks off the top of the second against Connor Prelip. Scoreless baseball, each young starter with 12 pitches in the first inning. And the first pitch to Vaughn is upstairs for a ball, one ball and no strikes. Vaughn, Renjifo, and Sanchez. No Yelich for a third straight day for the Brewers. That's concerning for them. As a strike call, 1-1. Yelich was on the injured list for quite a spell. He came off the injured list, played a couple games, and now has missed three in a row with a sore back. As the 1-1 is down and away, 2-1. Buxton missing his third straight game. And again, it was that hip flexor tightened up on him after he had to throw the brakes on rounding third a couple of days ago, right before he stole home. Ground ball towards shortstop. Brooks Lee in the sunshine picks it up, throws into the shadow for out number one. One away, and Luis Renjifo will be the batter. And Renjifo, a switch hitter, not thrilled about Connor Prelip being on the mound, because Luis Renjifo this year is 5-for-48 against left-handed pitching. That is a .04 average for Renjifo. Again, you got Frelick is a .03 against left-handed pitching. You got Blake Perkins hitting a .118. Then Joey Ortiz is sub 200. So there are some outs to be had here at the bottom of the order as a ball delivered 1-0. But all of those players can find other ways to help the Brewers win games. They bunt, they hit and run, steal bases when they're on. It's a swinging foul ball and they count 1-1. That one went off the foot of Renjifo, the veteran. Brewers have some young infield talent in the minor leagues. Pratt in particular, they gave a long-term big league deal to. He's a AAA. Glove first player, hoping the bat shows up. There's some speculation as to why they would sign him so early when they didn't really have to. I mean, he's controllable for so long. And some of the thinking goes that the Brewers wish they had done that with Bryce Terang at that stage. And now Terang has blossomed into the player they dreamed on and probably will be too expensive to keep. There's a big swing and miss on Renjifo's part. Chased through a fastball. That was at 96, and the count is 1-2.
5: It seems to be it's about control. They're still going to make good money.
4: Mm-hmm. 1-2 is wide. 2-2.
5: Yeah, you know, just they project him to be probably an everyday player at some point, so let's go ahead and grab control now.
4: And they'll be paying him a reasonable rate for an everyday contributing player. And on his side, I don't have to worry about it. I'm making some money now. I've got my security. I can just go play. Swing and miss by Renjifo, and he is now 5-for-49. Against left-handed pitching, he strikes out. It's the third punch out for Connor Prelip. Two quick outs, and here's Gary Sanchez. Well, you and I were looking up Sanchez's tenure with the Twins, and honestly, I was shocked that he hit as many home runs as he did in a Twins uniform. He had 16 home runs.
5: Mm-hmm.
4: Drove in, what, 60-some that year. And then his odyssey began as he hits this one in the air, right field, into the corner. Martin chases, reaches down, grabs it before he crosses the foul line and bangs up against the wall. Well, more on the journey of Gary Sanchez later. He's going to go put on the turtle shell catcher's gear and come on out and catch Logan Henderson. It's a 1-2-3 from Connor Prelip after 1.5. Four scoreless on your home for Twins baseball.
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5: Mm-hmm.
4: As Bell awaits from the left side. Josh Bell leading off, and he fouls away the first pitch, and the count is 0-1.
5: Until they run out of that particular.
4: Exactly.
5: Yeah.
4: I see you as a Michelangelo, maybe, Leonardo.
5: I don't know anything about him. Sorry.
4: No balls and a strike. Bell has been fighting it. He's at just 209 on the year, and he takes in, and it's one ball and one strike. Batting as a left-hander, Josh Bell hitting just .153. 27 of his 42 strikeouts have come left-handed. Here's the 1-1. Another foul ball, and the count is 1-2. Josh won for his last nine, hit into that big double play last night in the bottom of the eighth after the controversial two-run top of the inning. Twins managed to get a couple of guys on with just one out. Tying run in scoring position, but Bell, first pitch, into that double play to second base. He loops this one towards center field. It's going to drop in for an excuse-me base hit. Ball had a parachute on it. Little game of pepper there, Danny, for Josh Bell.
5: I like it. Soft contact. Found outfield grass.
4: So Bell is aboard, and now it's Cody Clemens. Four-game hitting streak for Cody, seven for his last 15. He's been in the middle of a lot of different rallies for the Twins. Big Josh at first base. And again, the numbers stark for Henderson with runners on. Team sitting 400. First pitch up and away. One ball, no strikes. I like this matchup for Cody Clemens today, Danny. I got a good feeling about Cody now that he celebrated the birthday yesterday. I think he kicks off this next trip around the sun in good fashion. Henderson steps off. Couple of Texans here. 24-year-old Logan Henderson. Sanchez down on a knee. Short lead for Bell and a swinging foul tip for Cody. It's one ball, one strike. I agree with you, Danny, that with Gary Sanchez catching, the running game has to be a priority. But Bell, obviously, maybe not the guy to do it. He had his first stolen base in 7 or 8 years the other day. But you get some of these other Twins on, I think that has to be part of the attack. The 1-1 swung on and pulled into the right field corner for Clemens. That is a fair ball down into the corner. Cody's looking for extra bases. Bell is chugging for third. He'll get a big stop sign there. And the Twins are in business here in the second. Cody Clemens rips a double into the right field corner. He's hit safely in five in a row. And they're on at second and third with nobody out for Royce Lewis.
5: Yeah, two fastballs and a changeup. You've been watching so far. He's thrown a lot of changeup to almost every hitter so far. And Cody, he timed that one up.
4: I think with Cody Clemens, I never even bother really looking at the numbers. I don't think they give the full breadth of what he brings to a club. He's got a high baseball IQ, and he is in the middle of a lot of stuff. There's Royce Lewis. He was in the middle of a lot of stuff last night, and he watches a pitch on the inside corner for a strike. That was a cutter. Backed him out of the plate and then nibbled the inside edge. It's 0-1. Royce has reached in seven straight games. Drove in the go-ahead run yesterday, and then it was the play at third base he was involved in that allowed the Brewers to tie it. As a pitch misses inside, fastball, it's 1-1. Royce hitting just .165. Sitting on 49 career home runs. No time like the present to hit that nice, even 50. The pitch is swung on and missed. That cutter does have some movement to it. 1-2. Infield plays back. They'll concede a run early in this game. And the way Bell runs, again, you don't have to play in necessarily to cut it down. Outfield straight away. A deep fly ball gets the job done, too. 1-2 swung and a miss. A strikeout will not advance a runner, and that's the first out of the inning. It'll be up to Tristan Gray.
5: Let's see if Milwaukee mixes it up now and maybe tries to play the infield in after getting that first out. Nope.
4: Gray hasn't played a ton of late. 0 for his last six with four strikeouts. It's his second start of the year at second base. Left-handed batter, they're playing deep, and again, contact means a 1-0 lead. The pitch is down and in, 1-0. Talked again with Derek Shelton in our pregame about those multiple fantastic running catches that Gray had made playing third the other day. They were still fresh in Shelty's mind. Giving Keyshaw a day at second against the Brewers tonight. Big swing and foul tip, and it's 1-1. Gray, yet another man from the Lone Star State of Texas. He played his college ball at Rice in Houston. Clemens from Houston and Logan Henderson from the Houston area as well. Pitch high and the count is 2-1. Josh Bell, a little excuse me bloop single. Cody Clemens ripped a double into the right field corner. They're at second and third. Lewis struck out, so there's one down here in the second. Trying to break a scoreless tie. And the pitch to Tristan Gray is down and in, and the count is 3-1. So Gray saw a changeup to start the at-bat. And then he swung through a fastball, took a fastball, and then takes a change. So it's been all fastballs and changeups, and a hitter's count now at 3-1. We set up away, and the pitch is swung through. It was a cutter. And it's 3-2. Cannot afford to let this opportunity slip away. Against a team like the Brewers, Danny, if they're giving you a run, boy, you need to take it. Three balls and two strikes. The string is out. And the pitch is on the way. And it swung on and nubbed foul off the handle. And it stays full at 3-2.
5: Well, you're looking just to put the ball in play with. They're going to concede the run by playing the infield back. Shortstop back, second back, slight pull, outfield fairly deep.
4: Bell at third. The trail runner is Cody Clemens at second. One out in the inning. Henderson will step off the back side of the mound. He'll now summit again from the second base side. Gray has driven in 14 this year, trying to give his team the lead. Here it comes. Swung on and fisted down the third baseline, foul, and that one is into the seats.
5: Now, here's a situation where you just kind of look what we used to call that old pepper game, where you just maybe choke up a little bit, spread out, move, eliminate maybe some movement in your stride, your hands, and you're just looking to make contact and put the ball on the ground anywhere.
4: Short of a ground ball right back to the mound, you're going to knock in a run. 3-2 again, and it's down and in, ball four. So Gray will take his base, and they'll be loaded for James Outman. Outman in the lineup with Buxton still ailing, and the pitching coach going to come have a chat now with Logan Henderson. Again, the Twins lead the world in bases-loaded plate appearances, and now they're just trying to make sure they can cash in on a bases-loaded one-out situation. Brewer's going to talk about how to deal with this. They're going to play back up the middle, looking for a double play. James Outman this year has had two plate appearances with the bases loaded. He has struck out both times. Logan Henderson chatting about the situation with his pitching coach, with his catcher. It's a long conversation, and finally Stu Sherwater is out there to break it up. And he's going to send the pitching coach, Chris Hook, back to the dugout. Happy to report the umpire crew all nattily attired today in the appropriate garb. Though it looks to me like they're still wearing those brand new shoes they got yesterday.
5: Well, the guys on the bases are. That was a gift from the clubhouse attendant.
4: It's just nice to see a home plate umpire with pants the proper length. Here's Outman. Pitch on the way. Swung on and fouled straight back, taking a rip early in the count. And the count is 0-1 as he missed a heater. Three RBI game the other night on his birthday. He was our post-game guest as the Twins clinched a series win against Miami. And he can do some big-time damage here. Pitch on the way. Swung on and fouled back near his own dugout, and now it's 0-2. And if you're Logan Henderson, you are thinking about one thing right now, and that is a strikeout. 14 strikeouts and 39 at-bats for Outman, and he's in an 0-2 hole. Infield is back. Ortiz, the shortstop, is lined up behind the second base bag. Renjifo way off the bag and deep at third. And the 0-2 is high. 1-2. Trying to move the line and get a run home and get Martin to the plate. Great crowd here tonight, north of 30,000 expected, and I think they're all in the ballpark as we speak. Here's the pitch. Swung on a miss, and he struck him out. It was a changeup. Three strikeouts for Logan Henderson, and now the onus is on Austin Martin to get the job done with two outs. Now remember, in the second inning the other night, after the Twins had the bases loaded, nobody out and didn't score, they loaded the bases again in the second, and Martin blasted a double to open the scoring. Martin struck out in the first. The first pitch looked at down and away. He did not swing. Appeal to first, and Junior Valentine agrees. It's one ball, no strikes.
5: Martin's going to be a little bit tougher. He's kind of a contact, even though he struck out his first time up, but he'll put the ball in play.
4: Twins have to get something out of this opportunity. The pitch swung on a missed. Twirled the changeup right by him. One ball, one strike. And the absolute kryptonite of that pitch to the Minnesota Twins up and down this lineup continues here against the Brewers. Bell's at third, Clemens at second. They've been there a while. Gray's at first, and a swinging tip into the glove, and it's 1-2. Logan Henderson bidding to strike out the side. He covers his face, including that pencil-thin mustache with that big, tawny Rollins. Now tucks it tight to his chest. Two outs, bags full, the 1-2. Down and away. And Sanchez is going to challenge this one to try to get out of the inning.
10: Catcher is challenging the pitch.
4: And I think they're going to lose a challenge.
10: Pitch is correct. Milwaukee has one remaining challenge.
4: I like the way Stu says that.
5: Yeah.
4: The pitch is correct.
5: I want to find out what he says if he misses one.
4: If he's Bill Miller, he says, whoa. We heard that one earlier this year. All right, so a 2-2 now for Austin. Here it comes. Swung on and hit fair behind the bag at third. They're going to call it a foul ball. Going to call it a foul ball. It skipped foul before it crossed the bag, and Renjifo snared it. Rob Drake was all over that one, and the count stays at 2-2. Everybody reassumes their positions. It hit the ball, or the dirt, I should say, foul on the first hop, just out of the box. And then it nearly clipped Josh Bell. Two balls, two strikes. Sanchez sets up in. And the pitch is fouled away. Came at him with a heater at 94. Stays 2-2. Come on, Austin Martin. Wait, no matter how this at bat ends, one half of this stadium is going to be going crazy. Martin this year is 1-for-1 with the bases loaded. He swings and tips it into the glove, and he's now 1-for-2. Logan Henderson strikes out the side. The Twins had second and third, nobody out. Bases loaded, one out, and they come away with Bupkus in a scoreless second. It's 0-0. John Vitas, we'll check in with you next on your home for Twins baseball.
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20: 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Wisconsin native Connor Prelip was the focus of our Twins storyline, and Twins pitching coach Luis Ramirez explained what's impressed him the most about Prelip.
21: I am impressed the way he's developing himself since spring training. Like, we give him some adjustment to make, and he's doing it like quickly. So I'm impressed the way he's been able to make those adjustments, how he handles himself here, the way he handles himself in the mound.
20: And he's handling himself well so far tonight, six up, six down. And Chris, two extra days of rest. Velo is up on all of his pitches.
4: Good point, John. And he's trying to get Sal Frelick here to open up the third. He misses with a fastball at 93. And it's one ball and no strikes. Royce is in on the grass at third. Frelick takes high. Two balls, no strikes. Sal is just 103, 4-for-39 against southpaws. And it's Blake Perkins and Joey Ortiz here at the bottom of the lineup. There's a strike. And Danny, the Twins disappointed, obviously, not to cash in. But you're looking at Frelick, 103 against lefties. Perkins hits 118. Ortiz is sub 200. Got to turn these guys into outs and not let them get out there on the bases for the top of the order. High fly ball to left field. Larnach jogs in underneath it and makes the catch one away.
5: Yeah, you look at some numbers like that, but Chris, at the same time, Prelip's, he's got to execute his pitches, and he's got to be able to pitch ahead of these guys and right there. Make a pitch, lazy fly ball out. Frelick, no power the other way.
4: See if he feeds Blake Perkins a bunch of sliders here. Blake Perkins, Danny, is 0 for the season against breaking balls. Does not have a hit against a breaking ball. He shows bunt, and he takes a fastball wide. One ball, no strikes. Perkins is technically a switch hitter, but this year batting left-handed, he's 0 for 28. He's batting right-handed today, and at one point in his minor league career, he wanted to quit switch hitting. as he takes a strike. He was with the Yankees at the time, and he said, I'm only going to hit right-handed.
5: Didn't we have a player like that?
4: Aaron Hicks. He delivered that message without consulting
5: anybody.
4: That's
5: when he got down. He got sent to the minors.
4: Yeah.
5: And then sent the message back up to the big club.
4: 1-1 slider on the back foot for a ball, 2-1. Yeah, so the Yankees said, you know what, your value is a lot better if you can hit from both sides of the plate. He decided to stick with it. A couple organizations later, he ends up in the big leagues with the Brewers. 2-1. That's high. You can't walk these guys. They can all run.
5: But Aaron Hicks made one of the best catches. I guess it was the Yankees.
4: Mm-hmm.
5: A late inning ball game. And a game-saving, diving catch in left center field.
4: One of the best games we've had here. As a 3-1 all the way to the backstop, and that's ball four.
5: It might have been Kepler hit the ball, extra inning ball game.
4: And it was the game where Sano hit the home run to tie it, and then they took the lead, and then Kepler would have cleared the bases, and Hicks was diving because they were in for a sack fly type thing, and he dove back, made the catch on the warning track. Well, Perkins walks, and again, that's worst case scenario because he loves to run. Infield will play for two up the middle with Ortiz, the hitter. And the first pitch is in, 1-1, no strikes. A walk is never good. A walk to a fast player is worse. And a walk to a fast player at the bottom of the order when you got the Cheerios and the Terangs of the world looming, that's a bad recipe. There's a strike in her half. It's 1-1. Prelip, the lefty, always works from the stretch. And he always stares right at first base. Clemens is holding the runner. He looks right at Perkins and delivers, and there's a little number to the right side. It's a slow roller for Gray. Picks it up, flips over to first base just in time to get Ortiz. Ortiz wants to challenge it. Boy, that was just barely dragging itself through the infield. That's a play the Twins worked on extensively in pregame work today. With LaTroy Hawkins hitting fungos. That looked like a LaTroy Hawkins fungo and a nice play made by Tristan Gray.
5: Yeah, they were working a lot with the pitchers fielding their position, covering first base on slow rollers like that. Now, pretty athletic play right there by Tristan Gray.
4: Yeah, he continues to impress with his versatility, his athleticism. Perkins does make it to second. He's there for Churio. And a swing and miss by Churio. It's 0-1. 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Churio hits one high in the air to deep right field. Martin into the corner. That one pushing foul, and it's off the limestone for a long strike two. We mentioned it yesterday. Churio has had identical seasons. He had 275 with 21 homers, 79 batted in, 22 bags. Then he had 21 homers, 78 RBI, 21 bags, hit 270. Struck out an identical 121 times each year. That is a 21-year-old. You can see in this kid 35 homers, 35 steals. Like, it's there. Broke his middle finger in the WBC playing for Venezuela and just kept playing all the way through their championship win. Steps into the box to face Prelip. Perkins at second. We're scoreless. And a swinging miss, and he struck him out for the second time today. Nifty little slider from Connor Prelip. He's fanned four. We played 2.5. Still scoreless on your home for Twins baseball.
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4: Brooks Lee leads off, scoreless baseball. We're in the third. Logan Henderson has to step off the rubber as a ball came out of the stands in right field. Frelick over to pick it up. He'll throw it back into the stands. And I jog back to his position. I always think when I see something like that of the beach balls and number 32 in left field, popping them with his spikes.
5: That was only in Anaheim. That happens a lot.
4: Here's the pitch. Brooks takes it high. One ball, no strikes. What do you say? Henderson throws Brooks a heater up and in, and he turns on it, and he hits it up into that Winnebago porch. Hasn't gone deep in a minute. Instead, he hits one high in the air to the gap in left center field. Churio racing after it, and Churio's going to get there. Boy, he covers some ground. Jackson Churio, he doesn't have those long Buxton strides. It looks like his feet are moving like triple time.
5: Yeah, he's got to take a few extra steps, whereas Buck's got the long strides. But he gets up to max speed after about two or three steps.
4: And then he just motors deep into the gap to make that catch. Nicely done by Jackson Churio. Here's Jeffers.
5: And that's what they said about Milwaukee, that their defense, especially their outfield, covers some ground.
4: Yeah, elite defenders around the diamond. Liner towards Terang. He's one of them. He catches it. And there are two quick outs. So three pitches equals two outs for Logan Henderson. And now it's up to Larnick to extend the inning.
5: See, now as a hitter, are you trying to get in the pitcher's mind going, hey, three pitches, he's for sure going to take a strike. I'm going to throw a fastball first pitch, get ahead. From a hitter standpoint, do I want to go ahead and be aggressive and jump on it if he does throw it?
4: If so, do you just pick a certain spot, certain pitch?
5: You want my zone, wherever my bread and butter is.
4: Here it comes. Swung on and fouled. He was thinking with you, Danny, and Trevor got a heater. And he just missed. It was up.
5: I've been in the batter's box before and been in those situations where, you know, but over in the National League, when that pitcher would have to, you know, get an out and he'd walk back, they'd always say, take a pitch, let the pitcher, you know, take a rest. If they're taking it, and the league would know that.
4: No balls and a strike. And a pitch down and in, and the count is 1-1. So you're leading off. Let's say Rick Russell was in the number 9 hole, and he bounced out, and they wanted him to catch his breath.
5: Mm-hmm.
4: So you dig in, and they groove one, and then you go paya?
5: Well, first of all, you'd take your time in the on-deck circle.
4: Maybe step out, do your batting gloves, the whole bit.
5: Do the pine tar, but I wouldn't leave the batter's box. Or, I'm sorry, the on-deck circle.
4: Okay,
5: ball taken. And just hang out there and keep an eye on him, and then kind of make that slow walk up there. But that was standard in the National League back then.
4: Two balls and a strike to Larnick. 2-1, hit well. Deep right field. Get up, and it's gone. Over the top of the rail for a home run, Trevor Larnick. Trevor Larnick with a sizzling line drive just over the Corona sign and into the front row, and the Twins lead 1-0 on Larnick's second of the year. Welcome back, Trevor. Middle, Danny, and he did not miss. Pretty swing.
5: Cutter, right, like you said, middle of the plate right there. Came right back. Good swing there by Trevor. It was hit so on a line drive, I wasn't sure if it was going to get up.
4: And that one was just off the top of that Corona sign. Pat Murphy was out to ask about the ground rules, but Stu Scheerwater explaining that, yes, you cleared that green wall. That's a home run. And now Josh Bell will bat. Twins have the lead. Pitch on the way to Josh Bell, and he hits one high in the air to right field, but Frelick camps underneath it and makes the catch. And on a pitch, the inning is over. Twins, though, dent the scoreboard first. Trevor Larnach with his second-round tripper of the year. We've played 3-1 Minnesota on your home for Twins baseball.
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